0: has sent officers to investigate after a video circulating online reportedly showed a suspected baby rat in takeaway food. The department said it had asked the complainant for further information, but that the complainant had yet to agree, as Vic Kareem reports.
1: In response to media inquiries, the Food and Environmental Hygiene Department said it had immediately sent officers to inspect the premises, a restaurant in Kwai Chung. It said it had found unsanitary conditions in some areas and ordered improvements. The department said it is looking into the restaurant's food preparation, packaging, storage and delivery processes. It said it was inappropriate to determine how a baby rat might have entered the food based solely on an online video.
0: Germany's far-right AfD party could end up forming its first state government with the help of the small leftist party BSW. The AfD came first in Sunday's state election in Saxony-Anhalt, but fell just short of an absolute majority. German Chancellor Friedrich Merz said he was deeply shocked by the result. This man explained why he had voted for the AfD.
2: I think the result is okay for now. I think we should actually try something different, because the last few years have shown that things aren't really progressing anymore, but are actually only going downhill. And yes, I believe that if something isn't working, then you should try something else.
0: U.S. authorities are working to recover the five people who died when an Amazon Prime Air cargo flight overran a runway and crashed while landing at Miami International Airport on Sunday. The plane, which had flown in from Puerto Rico, was a 32-year-old Boeing 767-300 freighter. According to Flight Radar 24, it had operated as a passenger jet between 1994 and 2015. Jennifer Homendy is the chairwoman of the National Transportation Safety Board.
3: The recovery of victims is most important. The investigation and access to the aircraft as well as evidence can wait while that goes forward, that the recovery operations go forward. That is most important. Reuniting families with their loved ones is most important.
0: More than 2.7 billion people, including children, have been exposed to secondhand smoke globally, contributing to nearly 1.7 million deaths in 2023. That's according to a study published in The Lancet. The study said tobacco remains a leading cause of disease globally. It said many non-smokers exposed to secondhand smoke were among the estimated 8 million people who died in 2023 of smoking-related diseases. Sport and tennis, and China's Zhang Xinwan has pulled off yet another impressive comeback victory at the US Open New York. The Olympic gold medalist, who entered the main draw through the qualifiers, defeated 8 seed Iga Swiatek. The news from RTHK.
4: Firing practice will be carried out at the Sanwai Tailing Range and Qingshan Firing Range today from 8 a.m. to 9 p.m. During daytime practice, red flags will be hung at proper places around the firing ranges. During night practice, red lights will be hung along the boundary of the ranges. For safety reasons, members of the public are warned to refrain from entering the firing areas within the period of firing.

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Come join Saturday Morning on 4 every Saturday from 7 to 9 a.m. for an auditory adventure through the classical oeuvre. On any given episode, you may find yourself traversing the hallways of a medieval monastery, gracing an aristocratic salon, or even in a 21st century sound lab. So hold on to your headphones and hop on the Saturday Morning on 4 Expedition Wavelength with me, your host, Cleo Leung. 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

Good morning and welcome back to First Notes on RTHK Radio 4 FM 97.6 to 98.9, your fine music channel. I'm your host, Olivia Lin, and I'm so happy to share this morning's music with you as you get ready for the day ahead. If you're just tuning in, then welcome to our second hour together. The time is coming up to 8:09, and let's take a quick look at the latest weather update before we step back into the music. The current temperature is 28 degrees Celsius, humidity 81%, and the weather forecast for today mainly fine, very hot during the day. The maximum temperature will be around 33 degrees in the urban areas and a couple of degrees higher in the new territories. Isolated showers in the afternoon, light winds, the outlook, sunny periods, and one or two showers in the next couple of days. Windier with a few showers over the weekend. Please be reminded that the very hot weather warning is currently in force. Over the course of this hour, our musical trajectory moves from a quiet, poetic, lyrical atmosphere into works that grow gradually more passionate and dramatic. And we are going to begin with Frédéric Chopin's Prelude in E minor, number 4 from his 24 preludes, opus 28. Belonging to his most elegiac preludes, it moves in dark, even somber colors, creating a deeply introspective stillness. And today, we hear it in an intimate arrangement for cello and piano.

That rich, deep warmth of the cello brings out a whole new dimension of melancholy in Chopin's E minor prelude, number 4, opus 28, beautifully captured there by cellist Camille Thomas and pianist Julian Brokaw. That leads us perfectly into deeper emotional landscapes of Gustav Mahler here, the Adagiato from his fifth symphony. Emerging almost outside time and motion on soft string chords and harp, Mahler marked his music soulful and with the most heartfelt sentiment. Contemporary reports tell us Mahler sent this achingly lovely movement directly to Alma as a wordless love letter. And here, Daniel Harding conducts the Swedish Radio Symphony Orchestra.

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So famous and always carrying that unforgettable, deeply romantic touch. Daniel Harding was just leading the Swedish Radio Symphony Orchestra. Up next on First Notes, we turn to Ludwig von Beethoven and his six variations in F major, Opus 34. While this music is not in any way or form a musical letter of expression, Beethoven knew he was breaking new ground here, writing to his publishers that these variations were composed in a completely new style. And instead of keeping a single key or tempo throughout, Beethoven threw out traditional rules, crafting a dynamic sequence of distinct character pieces where each variation explores its own unique key, meter, and tempo. The expressive range out of this solo piano piece is both broad and deep. Cedric Tabagian performs.

贝多芬嘅 F 大调变奏曲作品34，啱啱有钢琴家提伯基恩演绎过。At the piano just there was Cedric Tiberghien with Beethoven's innovative Six Variations in F Major Opus 34. And the time has come to 20 minutes to 9. This is RTHK Radio 4.

You've been listening to First Notes with me, Livia Lin. And if you're just tuning in, especially if you're commuting or on the move right now, welcome. To brighten up your side and this wonderful ride you're having this morning and to energize the rest of your day, we turn to some brilliant uplifting brass. Czech composer Johann Baptist Georg Neruda was a skilled violinist and cellist, but today he is best remembered for his vibrant trumpet concerto in E-flat major. Trumpeter Elson Balsam joins the Deutsche Kammerphilharmonie Bremen for the opening Allegro.

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That musical devotion links beautifully to our next work.This is Igor Stravinsky's early song cycle, The Faun and the Shepherdess, composed in 1907 as a gift to his own bride during their honeymoon. Written under the guidance of his teacher Nikolai Rimsky-Korsakov, it offers a fascinating glimpse of the young Stravinsky before his groundbreaking ballets.And soprano Lucy Sheldon is going to perform for us here with the Cleveland Orchestra, led by Olivia Nussen.

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I hope these songs of love and devotion brought a gentle, touching start to your Tuesday. Wishing you all a wonderful morning ahead, wherever your day is taking you, and we are going to take a short break now for the news at the top of the hour. But when we come back in our final hour, we have exquisite song-like melodies by Francis Poulenc and Rika Strauss. And for a change of pace, we'll also feature today's playlist titled First Spark, designed to ignite your power and energy for the rest of the day. Stay tuned. This is Radio 4, and I'm Livia Lin.

0: RTHK, the news at 9 with Robert Kemp. Indonesian authorities say Jakarta Airport has reopened after days of closure because of volcanic ash. Hundreds of thousands of travellers had been stranded following the eruption of Mount Anak Krakatau. Carlos Escuete reports.
1: Writing on Instagram, authorities said Jakarta Soekarno-Hatta International Airport and four others near the city or around the island of Java were now operating again. They had closed after Mount Anak Krakatau, which is about 150 kilometers from the Indonesian capital, erupted on Saturday. The ministry said eight airports halted operations over the weekend after ash was detected in their airspace. It said this led to the disruption of nearly 3,000 flights and the stranding of more than 340,000 passengers.
0: Food and Environmental Hygiene Department says it sent officers to investigate after a video circulating online reportedly showed a suspected baby rat in takeaway food. The department said it had asked the complainant for further information, but that the complainant had yet to agree, as the Kareem reports.
2: In response to media inquiries, the Food and Environmental Hygiene Department said it had immediately sent officers to inspect the premises, a restaurant in Kwai Chung. It said it had found unsanitary conditions in some areas and ordered improvements. The department said it is looking into the restaurant's food preparation, packaging, storage, and delivery processes. It said it was inappropriate to determine how a baby rat might have entered the food based solely on an online video.
0: Germany's far-right AfD party could end up forming its first state government with the help of the small leftist party BSW. The AfD came first in Sunday's state election in Saxony-Anhalt, but fell just short of an absolute majority. German Chancellor Friedrich Merz said he was deeply shocked by the result. This man explained why he had voted for the AfD.
3: I think the result is okay for now. I think we should actually try something different, because the last few years have shown that things aren't really progressing anymore, but are actually only going downhill. And yes, I believe that if something isn't working, then you should try something else.
0: U.S. authorities are working to recover the five people who died when an Amazon Prime air cargo flight overran a runway and crashed while landing at Miami International Airport on Sunday. The plane, which had flown in from Puerto Rico, was a 32-year-old Boeing 767-300 freighter. According to Flight Radar 24, it had operated as a passenger jet between 1994 and 2015. Jennifer Homendy is the chairwoman of the National Transportation Safety Board.
4: The recovery of victims is most important. The investigation and access to the aircraft as well as evidence can wait while that recovery operations go forward. That is most important. Reuniting families with their loved ones is most important.
0: European Commission President Ursula von der Leyen has unveiled plans for €200 million of EU investments in Greenland, the autonomous Danish territory that US President Donald Trump says should belong to the United States. Greenland used to be part of the EU, but left in 1985. Von der Leyen backed the governments of Greenland and Denmark, which have strongly rebuffed Trump's campaign.
5: The European Union stands in full solidarity with the Kingdom of Denmark and the people of Greenland. We will continue to do so, and we want to be very clear and repeat again here that Greenland's future is for the people of Greenland and Denmark to decide, no one else. Territorial integrity, sovereignty, the inviolability of borders, these are fundamental principles of international law.
0: Sport, and in tennis, China's Zheng Qinwen has pulled off yet another impressive comeback victory at the US Open in New York. The Olympic gold medalist, who entered the main draw through the qualifiers, defeated 8th seed Iga Swiatek in straight sets to reach the quarterfinals. Zheng next faces 2nd seed Elena Rybakina, who beat Japan's Naomi Osaka to advance. Now the weather, mainly fine, very hot during the day. The maximum temperature will be around 33 degrees in the urban areas and a couple of degrees higher in the new territories. Isolated showers in the afternoon, light winds, the outlook, sunny periods and one or two showers in the next couple of days. Windier with a few showers over the weekend. Temperature is currently 29 degrees. The relative humidity stands at 81%. And please be advised that the very hot weather warning is in force. The news from RTHK.
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on the concert on full repeat this Wednesday afternoon at 3. The concert, Berlin Radio Symphony Orchestra, Roderick Cox and Lila Josefowitz, recorded live on the 24th of October 2025 in the Concerthaus Berlin. A favorite of living composers, Josefowitz has premiered numerous concertos, including works by Colin Matthews, John Adams, and Esa-Pekka Salonen. Here she turns to the pointed, sparkling elegance of Stravinsky's violin concerto. But spoiler, she does play Salonen as an encore. The concert begins with Esa-Pekka Salonen's Helix, basically a 9-minute accelerando, and the Berlin Radio Symphony Orchestra closes with Tchaikovsky's deeply emotional outpouring in his Fourth Symphony. Roderick Cox conducts.

Good morning once again, and welcome back to our final hour of First Notes here on RTHK Radio 4, FM 97.6 to 98.9, your fine music channel. I'm your host, Livia Lin. A warm welcome to you, and thank you for staying with me for this final stretch of the morning. If you're waiting for a bit of an energy boost to tackle the rest of your day, I've got exactly what you need coming up shortly in today's featured playlist titled First Spark, a vibrant set of miniatures designed to ignite your energy and momentum

Our playlist of the day will be here in about 15 minutes. But before we dive into that spark, we spend our first 15 minutes immersed in the deeply expressive, melodious world of classical music, starting with Francis Poulenc. Poulenc composed this moving elegy in 1959, and this work reflects his late style. It's introspective, emotionally direct, and filled with grace and restraint. Horn player Richard Watkins joined hands with pianist Julius Drake here to perform this poignant dialogue.

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We segue now to one of the most beloved declarations of hope and love in the vocal repertoire, with Richard Strauss's Morgen, or Tomorrow. Written as part of a set of four songs presented as a wedding gift to his bride Pauline, Strauss set a poem by John Henry Mackay that captures the serene anticipation of joy to come. And in this special arrangement, you'll feel a captivating sense of lingering expectation as the music unfolds. Soprano Sumi Zhou performs with violinist Clara Jumi Kang and pianist Evgeny Boshanov.

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And time-wise, it has come to 26 minutes past 9 here on this Tuesday on Radio 4, and it's time now for our playlist of the day. As I mentioned earlier, today's theme is First Spark, a vibrant, high-energy musical engine starter crafted to ignite your momentum and fuel the rest of your day. Today's playlist.

That was our first Spark playlist for this Tuesday morning here on RTHK Radio 4 on First Notes. And I hope that collection of diverse musical miniatures, each with its own distinct character, has energized you from different angles and given you a fresh burst of momentum for the day ahead. Music really is magical in how it touches us. 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

The time is now almost 16 minutes to 10, and as we prepare to close First Notes this morning, we turn to a living master, Finnish composer Magnus Lindberg and his work, Two Coyotes. Originally drawn from a children's choir piece and later expanded into a chamber ensemble work called Coyote Blues, Lindberg collaborated with cellist Anisa Kottunen to reimagine the music once more into this intimate, highly kinetic duo. Performing Duos Coyotes are cellist Anisa Kottunen with the composer Magnus Lindberg himself at the piano.

0: 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Before I sign off, here are some of today's highlights on Radio 4. At 3 p.m, Concert on 4 Repeat brings you the broadcast featuring the Orchestre de la Suisse Romande under Daniel Harding performing Lhommazel's magnificent arrangement of Richard Wagner's Ring Without Words. And then at 8 tonight, set your alarms for a spectacular solo recital as pianist Alexander Kantorov performs a broad-ranging program featuring Liszt, Mattner, Hilborg, Beethoven's Last Piano Sonata, and highlights by Chopin. And if you prefer bite-sized musical treats over lunch, join Tina Ma at 1 for delight in a bite. That's all for this morning's First Two Notes. I'm Livia Lin. Have a wonderful day, and I'll be back same time tomorrow morning.
1: Four台陪住你開學。九月份逢星期六夜晚八點嘅四台音樂會，有音符出少年，帶你年輕樂手嘅精彩演出。逢星期一的艺术焦点，姚润坤会教你不同的音乐术语，当然不少得逢星期六下午两点，我们都是音乐系，有我 Steffi
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0: RTHK, the news at 10 with Robert Kemp. Indonesian authorities say Jakarta Airport has reopened after days of closure because of volcanic ash. Hundreds of thousands of travellers have been stranded following the eruption of Mount Anak Krakatau. Carlos Escueta reports.
1: Writing on Instagram, authorities said Jakarta Soekarno-Hatta International Airport and four others near the city or around the island of Java were now operating again. They had closed after Mount Anak Krakatau, which is about 150 kilometers from the Indonesian capital, erupted on Saturday. The ministry said eight airports halted operations over the weekend after ash was detected in their airspace. It said this led to the disruption of nearly 3,000 flights and the stranding of more than 340,000 passengers.
0: Tourism representative says authorities should consider a reward system for tour guides to report malpractice such as forced shopping. Sarah Leung, chairwoman of the Hong Kong Tourism Industry Employees General Union, said yesterday's action to revoke the license of a tour guide over forced shopping was just the tip of the iceberg. She said such a move would help with enforcement.
2: Look, people in the trade sometimes see things. If they can report it and get a reward, then more people might be willing to take part. That way, you won't have to worry about the manpower problem.
0: Food and Environmental Hygiene Department says it sent officers to investigate after a video circulating online reportedly showed a suspected baby rat in takeaway food. The department said it had asked the complainant for further information, but that the complainant had yet to agree, as the Korean reports.
3: In response to media inquiries, the Food and Environmental Hygiene Department said it had immediately sent officers to inspect the premises, a restaurant in Kwai Chung. It said it had found unsanitary conditions in some areas and ordered improvements. The department said it is looking into the restaurant's food preparation, packaging, storage, and delivery processes. It said it was inappropriate to determine how a baby rat might have entered the food based solely on an online video.
0: Germany's far-right AfD party could end up forming its first state government with the help of the small leftist party BSW. The AfD came first in Sunday's state election in Saxony-Anhalt, but fell just short of an absolute majority. German Chancellor Friedrich Merz said he was deeply shocked by the result. This man explained why he had voted for the AfD.
4: I think the result is okay for now. I think we should actually try something different, because the last few years have shown that things aren't really progressing anymore, but are actually only going downhill. And yes, I believe that if something isn't working, then you should try something else.
0: More than 2.7 billion people, including children, have been exposed to secondhand smoke globally, contributing to nearly 1.7 million deaths in 2023. That's according to a study published in The Lancet. Study said tobacco remains a leading cause of disease globally. It said many non-smokers exposed to secondhand smoke were among the estimated 8 million people who died in 2023 of smoking-related illnesses. U.S. authorities are working to recover the five people who died when an Amazon Prime air cargo flight overran a runway and crashed while landing at Miami International Airport on Sunday. The plane, which had flown in from Puerto Rico, was a 32-year-old Boeing 767-300 freighter. According to Flight Radar 24, it had operated as a passenger jet between 1994 and 2015. Jennifer Homendy is the chairwoman of the National Transportation Safety Board.
5: The recovery of victims is most important. The investigation and access to the aircraft as well as evidence can wait while that goes forward, that the recovery operations go forward. That is most important. Reuniting families with their loved ones is most important.
0: Sport and tennis. China's Zheng Qinwen has pulled off yet another impressive comeback victory at the U.S. Open in New York. The Olympic gold medalist, who entered the main draw through the qualifiers, defeated 8th seed Iga Swiatek in straight sets to reach the quarterfinals. She next faces 2nd seed Elena Rybakina, who beat Japan's Naomi Osaka. We look at the weather, mainly fine, very hot during the day, isolated showers in the afternoon. Light winds, the outlook sunny periods and one or two showers in the next couple of days. Windier with a few showers over the weekend. Temperatures can be 30 degrees, humidity 72%. The very hot weather warning is in force. The news from RTHK.
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1: A very good morning to you and welcome to the Nonstop Classics program here on Radio 4. I'm Ben Peltier. We'll begin the program with piano music from Benjamin Britten. Britten's own piano playing became a legend in his own lifetime as Peter Peer's incomparable accompanist in song recitals. As a chamber music partner, whether in his own music or that of others, he brought a sense of magic to the role of pianist, an apt characterization, an alertness, a fluent musicality that truly were unique. The fact that he did very little practice made him the despair and envy of his profession. As a solo pianist, his virtuoso account of the brilliant piano concerto that he wrote for himself in 1938 excited wide admiration in England and America. And his performances of Mozart piano concertos in the early days of the Aldeburgh Festival were hailed by a new generation of critics as if Mozart lived again through Benjamin Britten. The piano was Britten's working instrument. As a musician and a composer, he used it to check through music composed away from the piano and to give wonderfully evocative impressions of what he had composed to his colleagues. Among those compositions, this music, the 12 Variations of Benjamin Britten, here played by pianist Stephen Hough.

Music for piano composed by Benjamin Britten, the 12 variations played by pianist Stephen Huff, opening up the Nonstop Classics program this morning on Radio 4. Turning now to music originally composed by Niccolo Paganini, his 24 Caprices Opus 1, published in 1820, which explore virtually every aspect of violin technique, are still the supreme test of any virtuoso violinist, and they have exercised an extraordinary fascination on later composers, including Karol Szymanowski, here with 3 Caprices of Paganini, Opus 40, the violin part still quite challenging, but added to that, the piano part, equally challenging. It really puts the two instruments on an equal footing and basis. Thomas Zehetmeyer is the violin soloist with Silke Avenhaus at the piano for the 3 Caprices of Paganini via Karol Szymanowski.

0: the Three Caprices of Paganini, Opus 40, as adapted for piano and violin duo by Karol Szymanowski, Thomas de Hetmeyer, the violinist there, along with pianist Silke Evenhouse.
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0: Composers do often seek to conjoin their art with another art, with the poetry of song, for instance, and more exceptionally with the visual by representing through sound their special pictures at an exhibition, if you will. Here now, Ned Roram with music that was inspired by the paintings of Pablo Picasso, his string quartet number 4, as played by the Emerson String Quartet.

0: The Emerson String Quartet here on Radio 4, rounding out the first hour of the Nonstop Classics program with the String Quartet No. 4, composed by Ned Roram.
1: 魯能的第四號弦樂四重奏, 聽過埃馬遜弦樂四重奏的演出。
0: Two more hours of the world's greatest music still to come here in the program, and looking ahead to the very next hour here on Radio 4, the Violin Sonata No. 1 in F Major, Opus 8 of Edvard Grieg, that will be played by violinist Dong-Suk Kang along with pianist Roland Pontonnet. The principal piece, though, in the second hour belonging to the chamber music of Ludwig von Beethoven, his String Quartet No. 6 in B-flat, Opus 18, will be played by the Guarneri Quartet here on Radio 4.
2: Yet

0: RTHK, the news at 11 with Robert Kemp. Indonesian authorities say Jakarta Airport has reopened after days of closure because of volcanic ash. Hundreds of thousands of travellers had been stranded following the eruption of Mount Anak Krakatau. Carlos Escueto reports.
1: Writing on Instagram, authorities said Jakarta Soekarno-Hatta International Airport and four others near the city or around the island of Java were now operating again. They had closed after Mount Anak Krakatau, which is about 150 kilometers from the Indonesian capital, erupted on Saturday. The ministry said eight airports halted operations over the weekend after ash was detected in their airspace. It said this led to the disruption of nearly 3,000 flights and the stranding of more than 340,000 passengers.
0: China's exports rose 25% year-on-year in August in US dollar terms, in line with forecasts. That's according to customs data. The figure is slightly higher than the previous month's increase of just under 24%. Imports rose by just over 28% over the same period, just below the forecasted 30%. That compares to 27.5% rise in July. A tourism representative says authorities should consider a reward system for tour guides to report malpractice, such as forced shopping. Sarah Leung, chairwoman of the Hong Kong Tourism Industry Employees General Union, said yesterday's action to revoke the license of a tour guide over forced shopping was just the tip of the iceberg. She said such a move would help with enforcement.
2: Look, people in the trade sometimes see things. If they can report it and get a reward, then more people might be willing to take part. That way, you won't have to worry about the manpower problem.
0: The Food and Environmental Hygiene Department says it sent officers to investigate after a video circulating online reportedly showed a suspected baby rat in takeaway food. The department said it had asked the complainant for further information, but that the complainant had not yet agreed. As the Karim reports.
3: In response to media inquiries, the Food and Environmental Hygiene Department said it had immediately sent officers to inspect the premises, a restaurant in Kwai Chung. It said it had found unsanitary conditions in some areas and ordered improvements. The department said it is looking into the restaurant's food preparation, packaging, storage, and delivery processes. It said it was inappropriate to determine how a baby rat might have entered the food based solely on an online video.
0: DPRK State Media says the first road bridge across its border with Russia is a concrete sign of tightening bonds. The bridge over the Tumen River opened yesterday. Russia said it is designed to accommodate projected growth in freight and passenger traffic. Germany's far-right AfD party could end up forming its first state government with the help of the small leftist party BSW. The AfD came first in Sunday's state election in Saxony-Anhalt, but fell just short of an absolute majority. German Chancellor Friedrich Merz said he was deeply shocked by the result. This man explained why he'd voted for the AfD.
4: I think the result is okay for now. I think we should actually try something different, because the last few years have shown that things aren't really progressing anymore, but are actually only going downhill. And yes, I believe that if something isn't working, then you should try something else.
0: European Commission President Ursula von der Leyen has unveiled plans for €200 million of EU investments in Greenland, the autonomous Danish territory that US President Donald Trump says should belong to the United States. Greenland used to be part of the EU but left in 1985. Von der Leyen backed the governments of Greenland and Denmark, which have strongly rebuffed Trump's campaign.
5: The European Union stands in full solidarity with the Kingdom of Denmark and the people of Greenland. We will continue to do so, and we want to be very clear and repeat again here that Greenland's future is for the people of Greenland and Denmark to decide, no one else. Territorial integrity, sovereignty, the inviolability of borders, these are fundamental principles of international law.
0: Now the weather, mainly fine, very hot during the day, isolated showers in the afternoon, light winds, the outlook sunny periods and one or two showers in the next couple of days, windier with a few showers over the weekend. Temperatures can be 30 degrees, the humidity 72%, the very hot weather warning is in force. The news from RTHK.
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Ben Peltier back with you here in Radio 4's Nonstop Classics program, the second hour of the show getting underway here with music composed by Norwegian master Edvard Grieg. This music really representing an important phase in his development, this violin sonata, his first in a set of three violin sonatas that he was eventually to write, does indeed draw attention to the fundamental aspects of Grieg as a creative artist. This first sonata bears the stamp of German romanticism, but also possesses those early kernels of Nordic and Norwegian characteristics. He called it himself naive and rich at the same time. This music here played by violinist Dongseok Kang along with pianist Roland Pontene.

0: Roland Pontanet, the pianist there, along with violinist Dong Suk Kang in the Violin Sonata No. 1 in F Major Opus 8 of Edvard Grieg.
1: 钢琴家邦定伦和小提琴家姜东石刚刚演出格里格的第一号 F 大调小提琴奏鸣曲作品八。
0: For this next music, I turn to the year 1800, and by this time, Ludwig von Beethoven's social position was indeed assured. Though he was frequently arrogant in manner, he was not yet negligent in his dress, as he became in later years. He had spent some money on dancing lessons, it seems, and was, according to his friend Franz Wegler, and much to the embarrassment of his 19th century biographer, never without a love, and generally deeply engrossed in it. It was also just around this time that Beethoven was becoming aware of his deafness. The rather anguished Heiligenstadt Testament was written in 1802, but the tragic significance of this fact did not receive expression in his music until a few years later. The Beethoven we encounter in the Opus 18 string quartets is successful, sociable, and not very deeply troubled by anything. He is a man fully aware of and exulting in the powers that have enabled him to master the musical language of Haydn and Mozart and to make it truly his own. The Guarneri Quartet here with the String Quartet No. 6 in B-flat, Opus 18 of Ludwig von Beethoven.

0: 瓦内尼四重奏啱啱演出贝多芬的钢 B 大调第六号弦乐四重奏作品18。
1: The chamber music of Ludwig von Beethoven here on Radio 4, just there, the string quartet number 6 in B-flat, opus 18, as played by the Guarneri Quartet.

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1: Johannes Brahms considered the publication of Bach's complete works beginning in 1850 one of the most important events of his lifetime. We've been listening to pianist Murray Pariah performing The Courant.
0: Join Livia for fine music, candid artist chats, and the stories behind the creativity. 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

0: RTHK the News at 12 with Wendy Wong. Indonesian authorities say Jakarta Airport has reopened after days of closure because of volcanic ash. Hundreds of thousands of travellers have been stranded following the eruption of Mount Anak Krakatau. Carlos Escuero reports.
1: Writing on Instagram, authorities said Jakarta Soekarno-Hatta International Airport and four others near the city or around the island of Java were now operating again. They had closed after Mount Anak Krakatau, which is about 150 kilometers from the Indonesian capital, erupted on Saturday. The ministry said eight airports halted operations over the weekend after ash was detected in their airspace. It said this led to the disruption of nearly 3,000 flights and the stranding of more than 340,000 passengers.
0: China's exports rose 25% year-on-year in August in US dollar terms in line with forecasts. That's according to customs data. The figure is slightly higher than the previous month's increase of just under 24%. Imports rose by just over 28% over the same period, just below the forecast 30%. That compares to a 27.5% rise in July. Locally, a tourism representative says authorities should consider a reward system for tour guides to report malpractice, such as forced shopping. Sarah Leung, chairwoman of the Hong Kong Tourism Industry Employees General Union, said yesterday's action to revoke the license of a tour guide over forced shopping was just the tip of an iceberg. She said such a move would help with enforcement.
2: Look, people in the trade sometimes see things. If they can report it and get a reward, then more people might be willing to take part. That way, you won't have to worry about the manpower problem.
0: The Food and Environmental Hygiene Department says it sent officers to investigate after a video circulating online reportedly showed a suspected baby rat in takeaway food. The department said it had asked the complainant for further information, but that the complainant had yet to agree. Nasvi Karim reports.
3: In response to media inquiries, the Food and Environmental Hygiene Department said it had immediately sent officers to inspect the premises, a restaurant in Kwai Chung. It said it had found unsanitary conditions in some areas and ordered improvements. The department said it is looking into the restaurant's food preparation, packaging, storage, and delivery processes. It said it was inappropriate to determine how a baby rat might have entered the food based solely on an online video.
0: DPRK state media says the first road bridge across its border with Russia is a concrete sign of tightening bonds. The bridge over the Tumen River opened yesterday, Russia has said. It is designed to accommodate projected growth in freight and passenger traffic. Germany's far-right AfD party could end up forming its first state government with the help of the small leftist party BSW. The AfD came first in Sunday's state election in Saxony-Anhalt, but fell just short of an absolute majority. German Chancellor Friedrich Merz said he was deeply shocked by the result. This man explained why he had voted for the AfD.
4: I think the result is okay for now. I think we should actually try something different, because the last few years have shown that things aren't really progressing anymore, but are actually only going downhill. And yes, I believe that if something isn't working, then you should try something else.
0: European Commission President Ursula von der Leyen has unveiled plans for 200 million euros of EU investments in Greenland, the autonomous Danish territory that US President Donald Trump says should belong to the United States. Greenland used to be part of the EU but left in 1985. Von der Leyen backed the governments of Greenland and Denmark, which have strongly rebuffed Trump's campaign.
5: The European Union stands in full solidarity with the Kingdom of Denmark and the people of Greenland. We will continue to do so, and we want to be very clear and repeat again here that Greenland's future is for the people of Greenland and Denmark to decide, no one else. Territorial integrity, sovereignty, the inviolability of borders, these are fundamental principles of international law.
0: To weather forecast for this afternoon and tonight, mainly fine and very hot apart from isolated showers in the afternoon, becoming cloudy tonight, light winds. Right now, the temperature is 31 degrees Celsius. Relative humidity, 70%. The news from RTHK.
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0: 香港电台第四台。
1: Ben Pelche back with the music. This is the third and final hour of the Nonstop Classics program today, and beginning with a bit of fun here from violinist Itzhak Perlman, along with the Israel Philharmonic Orchestra, conducted by Dov Seltzer in Yelena Polak's My Yiddish Mama.

Opening up with My Yiddish Mama, violinist Itzhak Perlman there with the Israel Philharmonic Orchestra. Turning now to piano music, the third movement, Rondo, marked Vivace, taken from the Piano Concerto No. 1 in E minor, Opus 11 of Frédéric Chopin. This is Nikolai Demidenko at the keyboard with the Philharmonia Orchestra, gathered under the baton of Heinrich Schiff.

0: pianist Nikolai Demidenko there with the Philharmonia Orchestra, conducted by Heinrich Schiff, in the third movement Rondo, taken from the Piano Concerto No. 1 in E minor, Opus 11 of Frédéric Chopin.
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0: The Swedish composer Franz Berwald was the most distinguished of a musical dynasty of German origin. His Symphonie Singulière in C major was written in 1845. It's also called his Symphonie No. 3 in C major, and was given its first public performance on the 10th of January 1905 under the Swedish conductor, violinist, and composer Tor Olin, who also saw to the work's later publication. This symphony is regarded by many as the best of Berwald's four. It is here played by the Helsingborg Symphony Orchestra, as directed by Aku Kamu.

0: 卡姆领导赫尔辛基交响乐团啱啱演出贝华特嘅C大调第三交响曲。
1: The Symphony No. 3 in C Major, the Symphony Singulière of Franz Berwald with Aku Kamu there leading the Helsingborg Symphony Orchestra.
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4: On Concert on Board tonight at 8. The concert with Mahal 125th Anniversary Festival Alexandre Contereau recorded live in Wigmore Hall, London on the 28th of May of this year. Here, the French pianist, winner of the gold medal at the 2019 Moscow International Tchaikovsky Competition, journeys towards Beethoven's last piano sonata, arguably his most personal and experimental, by way of the dramatic gestures and prayerful intensity of Mettner's first published sonata. Along the way, lists variations on a motif of Bach, one of his most deeply personal works inspired by personal tragedy, the C-sharp minor prelude by Chopin, one of his enigmatic miniatures, and a new piece by Anders Hilborg called The Kalamazoo Flow, with its gleaming, rippling passage work that gives way to driving toccatas, as well as resonant chorals like vast submerged bells.

0: RTHK, the news at 1 with Robert Kemp. The headlines: Jakarta Airport reopens after days of closure because of volcanic ash. The nation's exports rise 25% year-on-year in August in US dollar terms. And in sport, Zheng Jingwen is through to the quarterfinals of the US Tennis Open. Indonesian authorities say Jakarta Airport has reopened after days of closure because of volcanic ash. Hundreds of thousands of travellers had been stranded following the eruption of Mount Anak Krakatau. Carlos Esquita reports.
1: Writing on Instagram, authorities said Jakarta Soekarno-Hatta International Airport and four others near the city or around the island of Java were now operating again. They had closed after Mount Anak Krakatau, which is about 150 kilometers from the Indonesian capital, erupted on Saturday. The ministry said eight airports halted operations over the weekend after ash was detected in their airspace. It said this led to the disruption of nearly 3,000 flights and the stranding of more than 340,000 passengers.
0: This man had been planning to fly to South Korea, but then got stuck at Jakarta Airport.
2: Before I left home, my mother told me there could be an eruption and said I should prepare extra supplies. When I got here, all the flights were cancelled. I ended up staying and sleeping at the airport for 2 days. I've just received another update from the agent, and now I've been rebooked for the 10th. For now, I'm just waiting here.
0: China's exports rose 25% year-on-year in August in US dollar terms, in line with forecasts. That's according to customs data. The figure is slightly higher than the previous month's increase of just under 24%. Imports rose by just over 28% over the same period, just below the forecasted 30%. This comes to a 27.5% rise in July. Development Secretary Bernadette Lynn says engineers are doing rectification work at the Queen Mary Hospital development. It has faced problems with malfunctioning lifts. She said one of the problems is the lift shaft, which lacks enough room to operate. But she said engineers had found a solution and that the contractor would pay the extra cost.
3: We'll definitely ensure that all these elevators comply with all requirements before handling over the remaining parts of the building to Queen Mary Hospital for their preparation work.
0: Work is expected to be completed in the fourth quarter. A tourism representative says authorities should consider a reward system for tour guides to report malpractice, such as forced shopping. Sarah Leung, chairwoman of the Hong Kong Tourism Industry Employees General Union, said yesterday's action to revoke the license of a tour guide over forced shopping was just the tip of the iceberg. She said such a move would help with enforcement.
4: Look, people in the trade sometimes see things. If they can report it and get a reward, then more people might be willing to take part. That way, you won't have to worry about the manpower problem.
0: The Food and Environmental Hygiene Department says it sent officers to investigate after a video circulating online reportedly showed a suspected baby rat in takeaway food. The department said it had asked the complainant for further information, but that the complainant had yet to agree. As for Karim reports.
5: In response to media inquiries, the Food and Environmental Hygiene Department said it had immediately sent officers to inspect the premises, a restaurant in Kwai Chung. It said it had found unsanitary conditions in some areas and ordered improvements. The department said it is looking into the restaurant's food preparation, packaging, storage, and delivery processes. It said it was inappropriate to determine how a baby rat might have entered the food based solely on an online video.
0: Non-profit organisation Orbis International and the University of Hong Kong's Faculty of Medicine have launched a joint initiative to combat myopia. They're offering 2,000 free screenings, split equally between children and adults, and a three-year trial of new therapies. Experts say the condition starts in primary school and can cause blindness if left unmanaged. Professor Christopher Lurg is from the University's Department of Ophthalmology.
6: The length of the eyeball keeps growing during childhood. We are talking about when we were young, 2-3 years of age, typically we see hyperopia. But after 3-4 years of age, the eyeball continues to grow, and this is the time when myopia kicks in. And in some cases, we even see relatively high degree of myopia developing at the age of 5 or 6 years old. It's by the time when we reach about 15 or 16 years of age, the growth begins to retard. And that's the time when the length of the eyeball becomes stabilized.
0: DPRK state media says the first road bridge across its border with Russia is a concrete sign of tightening bonds. The bridge over the Tumen River opened yesterday. Russia has said it is designed to accommodate projected growth in freight and passenger traffic. Here's the governor of the Primorye region, Oleg Kozymyakov.
7: A historic event is taking place, opening of automotive bridge between Russia and the Democratic People's Republic of Korea. Since 1959, there was only railway bridge. It is located some 400 meters away from here. The new bridge is 1 kilometer long. The construction of bridge was not merely an engineering project, but a new symbol of friendship.
0: Canada's retaliatory tariffs on certain products from the United States have taken effect as the trade war between the two countries heats up. The duties of 15, 25 and 50% apply to $20 billion US dollars of imports from the US. They cover steel and aluminium as well as dairy goods. Canada removes some seafood products from the initial list. European Commission President Ursula von der Leyen has unveiled plans for €200 million of EU investments in Greenland, the autonomous Danish territory that US President Donald Trump says should belong to the United States. Greenland used to be part of the EU but left in 1985. Von der Leyen backs the governments of Greenland and Denmark, which have strongly rebuffed Trump's campaign.
8: The European Union stands in full solidarity with the Kingdom of Denmark and the people of Greenland. We will continue to do so, and we want to be very clear and repeat again here that Greenland's future is for the people of Greenland and Denmark to decide, no one else. Territorial integrity, sovereignty, the inviolability of borders, these are fundamental principles of international law.
0: Germany's far-right AfD party could end up forming its first state government with the help of the small leftist party BSW. The AfD came first in Sunday's state election in Saxony-Anhalt but fell just short of an absolute majority. German Chancellor Friedrich Merz said he was deeply shocked by the result. This man explained why he had voted for the AfD.
9: I think the result is okay for now. I think we should actually try something different, because the last few years have shown that things aren't really progressing anymore, but are actually only going downhill. And yes, I believe that if something isn't working, then you should try something else.
0: Gavin Gray is our European correspondent. He was speaking on RTHK's Hong Kong Today programme.
10: There are two things about this. It's a very small state. It has a population of just 2.1 million. It is to the west of Berlin, but it is in the former East Germany. All of that said, this is the very, very first time since World War II that a far-right party has controlled a German state. As you said, they haven't quite got enough of a majority. They needed 42 for an outright majority. It looks like they're going to get 39 seats in the 83-seat state parliament. But they did get almost 44% of the vote. So it's a big, big win for them, this. This isn't the first time that they have won a state, but it is the first time they've won something quite so convincingly. And the reason it's so significant, apart from being, as I said, the first far-right party since the Second World War to win a state, is because they are riding very high in opinion polls around other states in Germany. And it is thought that when people realize that voting for the AfD isn't embarrassing, it's actually what lots of people are beginning to vote, that may just tip the balance across other states as well.
0: U.S. authorities are working to recover the five people who died when an Amazon Prime air cargo flight overran a runway and crashed while landing at Miami International Airport on Sunday. The plane, which had flown in from Puerto Rico, was a 32-year-old Boeing 767-300 freighter. According to Flight Radar 24, it had operated as a passenger jet between 1994 and 2015. Jennifer Homendy is the chairwoman of the National Transportation Safety Board.
11: The recovery of victims is most important. The investigation and access to the aircraft as well as evidence can wait while that the recovery operations go forward. That is most important, reuniting families with their loved ones is most important.
0: More than 2.7 billion people, including children, have been exposed to secondhand smoke globally, contributing to nearly 1.7 million deaths in 2023. That's according to a study published in The Lancet. The study said tobacco remains a leading cause of disease globally. The number of ships sailing through the Panama Canal could be cut further due to drought caused by the El Niño weather pattern. That's according to the new administrator of the waterway. Panama's restrictions come even as the use of the canal has risen. Shippers are seeking alternatives to the Strait of Hormuz, which Iran has blocked in retaliation for the war launched by the United States and Israel. It's coming up to 11 minutes past one. Sports is next.
12: Good afternoon, I'm your AI Sports presenter. We begin with tennis, and China's Zheng Qinwen has pulled off another impressive comeback victory at the U.S. Open in New York. The world number 121 beat Iga Świątek in straight sets to reach the quarterfinals. Men's number one seed Alexander Zverev, meanwhile, breezed into the last eight in emphatic fashion. Carlos Escuera has more.
1: After a shaky opening two rounds at Flushing Meadows, the top-seeded Zverev appeared back in full strength in his last 16 clash against Italy's Luciano Dardelli. The German came out the gates swinging against his 21st-seeded opponent, winning the first two sets 6-2, 6-2. Zverev held off a spirited fight from Dardelli in the third, but ultimately prevailed in a 7-6 tiebreak to win the contest in 2 hours and 31 minutes. In the women's draw, China's Zheng Qinwen continues her impressive run of form. The 2024 Olympic gold medalist, ranked 121st in the world, stunned 8th seed Iga Świątek in straight sets to move into the last 8. After falling behind 5-love in the first set, Zheng came back to win the next 7 games, leaving the 6-time Grand Slam winner stunned. Zheng won the next set 6-3, sealing victory in just under 2 hours. It's the second time this tournament Zheng has erased a 5-love deficit, pulling off a similar feat in her win over 22nd seed Madison Keys. Zheng spoke about what was on her mind as she fought her way back into the lead.
13: Somehow, I felt really comfortable on court, and in one moment I also lose the score because I'm so focused to playing every single point, and I think that's the key for me to come back. I didn't expect that today, but somehow it's just happening again.
1: Zheng next faces second seed Elena Rybakina, who made light work of Japan's Naomi Osaka to book her place in the quarterfinals. Also through is 2023 champion Coco Gauff, who breezed into the quarterfinals with a straight sets win over Iva Jovic.
12: In football, Champions League action returns this week with Manchester City among the big teams set to kick off match day one. Ahead of their opener at Portuguese side Porto, City boss Enzo Maresca says his players are under no illusions about the difficult challenge awaiting them.
14: When you are Manchester City, the expectations are always higher. Again, I like more to be focused on the day by day. It's very complicated to think where we can be, you know, in February, March, April, in terms of expectation. For me, the most important thing is to see that we are improving game after game, and then we see.
12: Meanwhile, 2025 runners-up Inter Milan will be carrying some unwanted baggage into the Bernabeu in their Champions League opener against Real Madrid. The Italian giants have yet to beat Real in European competition at the Bernabeu this century, with their last victory over the Spanish side at the stadium dating back 6 decades. Despite that daunting statistic, Inter boss Christian Kibu is unfazed.
15: We're well aware that playing at the Bernabeu is never easy for anyone. I read today that it's been years since Inter last won a match at the Bernabeu, and historically, many teams have struggled to win here. We'll do our best. We don't want to lose our identity. We want to have the courage and character to show that we're competitive, that we have this desire to be dominant, that we want to demonstrate we've grown, whilst being aware that there's no perfect way to take on Real Madrid.
12: And that's your look at sport.
0: Quick look at the weather. Mainly fine and very hot, apart from isolated showers in the afternoon. Becoming cloudy tonight. Light winds, the outlook sunny periods, with morning temperatures falling slightly in the next couple of days. Windier with a few showers over the weekend. Temperatures currently 32 degrees, humidity 65%. The very hot weather warning is in force, as is the heat stress at work, which is at amber. And that's the news from RTHK.

0: 一个火热嘅演奏啊，系由大提琴家芬高联同钢琴家吴涵演出嘅，带嚟孟德尔逊嘅 D 大调第二大提琴奏鸣曲作品58里面第一个乐章。
1: We started this section with an arrangement by Jose Carli of Piazzolla's Fuga y Misterio, performed by the 12 cellists of the Berliner Philharmonica. Following that, we had Camille Thomas on the cello, along with the Brussels Philharmonic, led by Matteo Herzog, performing Herzog's own arrangement of the aria from Henry Purcell's Dido and Aeneas, When I Am Laid in Earth. Concluding the section, we had Wu Han on the piano and David Finkel on the cello, performing the first movement of

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1: This section began with Mussorgsky's Gnomus from his pictures at an exhibition performed by Byron Yanis on the piano.After that, we had Respighi's The Birth of Venus from his Trittico Botticelliano. The Bamberger Sinfonica was led by Riccardo Fizza. At the very end of the section, we had Javier Perianis on the piano playing Granados's Los Requiebros, the Compliments from Goyescas, Opus 11.
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0: RTHK, the news at 2 with Azam Khan. Indonesian authorities say Jakarta Airport has reopened after days of closure because of volcanic ash. Hundreds of thousands of travelers had been stranded following the eruption of Mount Anak Krakatau. Carlos Escuero reports.
1: Writing on Instagram, authorities said Jakarta Soekarno-Hatta International Airport and four others near the city or around the island of Java were now operating again. They had closed after Mount Anak Krakatau, which is about 150 kilometers from the Indonesian capital, erupted on Saturday. The ministry said eight airports halted operations over the weekend after ash was detected in their airspace. It said this led to the disruption of nearly 3,000 flights and the stranding of more than 340,000 passengers.
0: This man had been planning to fly to South Korea, but then got stuck at Jakarta Airport.
2: Before I left home, my mother told me there could be an eruption and said I should prepare extra supplies. When I got here, all the flights were cancelled. I ended up staying and sleeping at the airport for 2 days. I've just received another update from the agent, and now I've been rebooked for the 10th. For now, I'm just waiting here.
0: China's exports rose 25% year-on-year in August in U.S. dollar terms, in line with forecasts. That's according to customs data. The figure is slightly higher than the previous month's increase of just under 24%. Import rose by just over 28% over the same period, just below the forecast at 30%. That's compared to 27.5% rise in July. Development Secretary Bernadette Lin says engineers are doing rectification work at the Queen Mary Hospital redevelopment. It has faced problems with malfunctioning lifts. She said one of the problems is the lift shaft, which lacks enough room to operate. But she said engineers have found a solution and that the contractor would pay the extra costs.
3: We'll definitely ensure that all these elevators comply with all requirements before handing over the remaining parts of the building to Queen Mary Hospital for their preparation work.
0: Non-profit organization Orbis International and the University of Hong Kong's Faculty of Medicine have launched a joint initiative to combat myopia here. They're offering 2,000 free screenings split equally between children and adults and a 3-year trial of new therapies. Experts say the condition starts in primary school and can cause blindness if left unmanaged. A tourism representative says authorities should consider a reward system for tour guides to report malpractice, such as forced shopping. Sarah Leung, chairwoman of the Hong Kong Tourism Industry Employees General Union, said yesterday's action to revoke the license of a tour guide over forced shopping was just the tip of the iceberg. She said such a move would help with enforcement.
4: Look, people in the trade sometimes see things. If they can report it and get a reward, then more people might be willing to take part. That way, you won't have to worry about the manpower problem.
0: DPRK State Media says the first road bridge across its border with Russia is a concrete sign of tightening bonds. The bridge over the Tumen River opened yesterday. Russia has said it is designed to accommodate projected growth in freight and passenger traffic. Here's the governor of Primorye region, Oleg Koshamyako.
5: A historic event is taking place, opening of automotive bridge between Russia and the Democratic People's Republic of Korea. Since 1959, there was only railway bridge. It is located some 400 meters away from here. The new bridge is 1 kilometer long. The construction of bridge was not merely an engineering project, but a new symbol of friendship.
0: Canada's retaliatory tariffs on certain products from the United States have taken effect as the trade war between the two countries heats up. The duties of 15%, 25%, and 50% apply to $20 billion U.S. dollars of imports from the U.S. They cover steel, aluminium, as well as dairy goods, but Canada removed some seafood products from the initial list. The number of ships sailing through the Panama Canal could cut further due to drought caused by the El Nino weather pattern. That's according to the new administrator of the waterway. Panama's restrictions come even as use of the canal has risen. Shippers are seeking an alternative to Strait of Hormuz, which Iran has blocked in retaliation for the war launched by the U.S. and Israel. A look at the weather, mainly fine, very hot, apart from isolated showers in the afternoon. It'll be cloudy tonight with light winds. The very hot weather warning is in effect. The heat stress at work warning is amber. Current temperature, 31 degrees. Relative humidity, 71%. The news from RTHK.
6: 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It is essential for commercial activities and public services and helps people go to the right places. Numbers should be clear and displayed conspicuously, with each digit at least 4 centimeters wide and 5 centimeters high. Damaged numbers should be replaced. The maximum penalty for not displaying a building number properly is 6 months imprisonment and a $2,000 fine.
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0: RTHK, the news at 3 with Awesome Khan. MTR says it's reported to the police following an online video purportedly showing mass fare evasion at Tsim Sha Tsui Station. The railway operator said upon reviewing surveillance footage, it believed the incident happened last month. It condemned such behavior, saying that it attaches great importance to the matter. Development Secretary Bernadette Lin says engineers are doing rectification work at the Queen Mary Hospital redevelopment. It has faced problems with malfunctioning lifts. She said one of the problems is the lift shaft, which lacks enough room to operate. But she said engineers had found a solution and that the contractor would pay the extra costs.
1: We'll definitely ensure that all these elevators comply with all requirements before handling over the remaining parts of the building to Queen Mary Hospital for their preparation work.
0: Work is expected to be completed in the fourth quarter. Nonprofit organization Orbis International and the University of Hong Kong's Faculty of Medicine have launched a joint initiative to combat myopia here. They're offering 2,000 free screenings split equally between children and adults and a three-year trial of new therapies. Experts say the condition starts in primary school and can cause blindness if left unmanaged. Hong Kong Fashion Fest has returned to the city, featuring 8 flagship programs that boost Hong Kong's position as a prime destination for mega cultural and creative events. The 2-week gala runs until the 14th of this month. Drew Lai, Commissioner for Cultural and Creative Industries, told RTHK's Backchat program that the events provides precious opportunities for local fashion designers.
2: For us this year, we have this very strategic move to merge, you know, Sun Stage and Hong Kong Fest together. And with that, then we can bring our designers not just to showcase their work. Of course, they showcase their work through different exhibitions as well as shows like virtuals. And then it also, you know, it brings them to their real possible business partners with the trade shows in Center Stage.
0: A tourism representative says authorities should consider a reward system for tour guides to report malpractice, such as forced shopping. Sarah Leung, chairwoman of the Hong Kong Tourism Industry Employees General Union, said yesterday's action to revoke the license of a tour guide over forced shopping was just the tip of the iceberg. She said such a move would help with enforcement.
3: Look, people in the trade sometimes see things. If they can report it and get a reward, then more people might be willing to take part. That way, you won't have to worry about the manpower problem.
0: Official data has shown that the nation's imports and exports saw robust growth in August. As Natalie Ching reports, those figures have been helped by a global AI build-out that's fueled demand for the country's technology products.
1: The General Administration of Customs said exports had spiked 25% year-on-year in U.S. dollar terms and imports jumped 28.2%. Exports rose almost 24% in July. Shipments to the United States climbed 34.4% year-on-year last month, compared with a 17% increase seen in July. The 28.2% rise in imports last month was faster than a 27.5% year-on-year increase in July.
0: Cuba says it suffered over $8 billion in economic losses last year because of what it labeled as a genocidal blockade by Washington. Cuba Foreign Minister Bruno Rodriguez says no negotiations are underway with the United States, despite added pressure from Washington, such as stopping oil supplies to the Caribbean island nation.
4: The blockade does not punish a government. It punishes the daily lives of the people in every aspect. It is an act of collective punishment, manifested in the long months of living with only 2 or 3 hours of electricity a day or less, with food spoiling, the heat keeping people awake, parents fanning their babies, and children doing their homework in the dim light.
0: A look at the weather, mainly fine and very hot apart from isolated showers in the afternoon. It'll become cloudy tonight with some light winds. Looking ahead, there'll be sunny periods with morning temperatures falling slightly in the next couple of days. It'll be windier with a few showers over the weekend. Currently at the observatory, the very hot weather warning is in effect. The heat stress at work warning is amber. Current temperature, 31 degrees Celsius. Relative humidity stands at 71%. The news from RTHK.

0: Hello and welcome to Concert en Four and to the concert Speechless. Orchestra of the Swiss Romande, Daniel Harding conducts The Ring Without Words, recorded live at Victoria Hall, Geneva on the 3rd of June of this year. Reducing 14 hours of music into just over an hour was a challenge taken up by conductor Laure Mazel with his arrangement, without vocals, of Wagner's Ring. The challenge was to bring together musical excerpts by giving them a sound coherence without juxtaposing a series of pieces. What it captures remarkably well is the interwoven structure of the ring, the way the themes and leitmotifs echo across its vast expanse. It strips away all vocal elements without adding a single non-Wagnerian note, mirroring the narrative chronology of the tetralogy. It's all the drama of Wagner's four operas told through the pure power of the orchestra. I'm Stacey Rotter, and my co-host in Cantonese is Toby Wong.
1: 你好，欢迎收听四台音乐会。刚才以英语介绍节目是卢迪斯，我是王家浩。要将14小时的音乐浓缩成为一个多小时，是指挥家马石尔在编排华格纳指环时所接受的挑战。他所面对的问题是如何将不同的音乐选段连在一起，让他们在声音上具有连贯性，而不是单纯将一首一首作品并连在一起。讲的就是马石尔改编的《无言的指环》了。这个编曲最令人惊叹的是，当中非常出色地捕捉到指环彼此交织的结构，不同主导动机怎样在这一部宏大的作品当中彼此呼应。这个版本完全删去了所有声乐的元素，却没有加入任何一个并非出自华格纳的音符。同时他按照四部歌剧的故事时间顺序发展，换句话来讲，华格纳四部歌剧中的所有戏剧性都透过管弦乐团纯粹的力量呈现出来。今晚就会欣赏到哈丁指挥瑞士罗曼蒂乐团演奏这一部创作了。音乐会在2026年6月3号在日内瓦维多利亚音乐厅举行。这一部《无言的指环》首先从莱茵河的黄金开始，故事讲述魔法般的莱茵黄金被偷走。黄金被贪心的侏儒阿尔贝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
0: The Ring Without Words begins with Das Rheingold, the story of the theft of the magical Rhine gold and the forging of a ring by the greedy dwarf Alberich. He renounces love in order to gain the ring's power, but when the ring is stolen by Wotan, the leader of the gods, to pay a debt to the builders of his new fortress Valhalla, Alberich confers a terrible curse upon the ring. Anyone who does not possess the ring will covet it.And anyone who does will live in fear of losing it and will ultimately be robbed of it and killed by its next owner. The music opens in the greenish twilight of the Rhine riverbed, shifts to the rise of Valhalla, descends into Nibelheim, and concludes with Donner's Thunderbolt. In Die Walküre, a Valkyrie is a chooser of the slain.They have the power to choose who lives and who dies, and afterwards bring the souls of their chosen fallen heroes to Valhalla. This plays an important part in the opera, as the Valkyrie of the title, Brunhilde, is ordered by her father Wotan to ensure that his son Siegmund dies in his conflict with Sieglinde's husband. However, when Brunhilde sees Siegmund's love for Sieglinde, she chooses to disobey her father and grant victory to Siegmund.The music here includes highlights of the plight of Siegmund and Sieglinde, Wotan's booming rage, the famous ride of the Valkyries, and the poignant Wotan's farewell. In Siegfried, Siegfried, son of Siegmund and Sieglinde, has grown up, raised by the dwarf Mila. Siegfried forges anew the fragments of his father's shattered sword.Mima longs to have as his own the ring and the gold that are now guarded by the giant Fafner, who has now become a dragon. Siegfried manages to slay Fafner, taking with him the ring and the magic helmet, the Tarnhelm. Realizing that Mima intends to do him harm, Siegfried kills Mima. As the hero who knows no fear, Siegfried is able to penetrate the magic fire that surrounds Brunhilde, who had been put to sleep as punishment by her father Wotan, and she can be wakened only by a fearless hero. When Siegfried kisses her, she awakens as a mortal woman, no longer a goddess, and the two fall ecstatically in love. The music here features Mima's terror, Siegfried's forging the magic sword,tranquil forest murmurs, and the dramatic slaying of the dragon. And in Götterdämmerung, Wotan, resigned and now waiting inside Valhalla for the end, has left his united grandson, Siegfried, and ex-Valkyrie daughter, Brunhilde, with the task of working the deed which redeems the world. However, the forces of evil are still alive and kicking, and the malevolent meddling of Alberich's son, Hagen, desperate to get his own hands on the all-powerful ring, results in bitter betrayal for Siegfried and Brunhilde, leaving her alone to make the ultimate sacrifice and bring to fruition the long-awaited Twilight of the Gods. The music culminates from the break of dawn through Siegfried's Rhine journey, Hagen summoning the vassals, Siegfried and the Rhine maidens, Siegfried's death and funeral march, and finally Brunhilde's immolation. This is The Ring Without Words, the music of Wagner, arranged by Lauren Mazel, played here by the Orchestra of the Swiss Romande, conducted by Daniel Harding.

0: And here's hoping that that left you speechless. That was The Ring Without Words, the music of Wagner, arranged by Lauren Mazel, played there by the Orchestra of the Swiss Romans, conducted by Daniel Harding.
1: 刚才听过哈丁指挥的瑞士罗曼蒂乐团送上过是马石尔改编华格纳的无言的指环。而来到这里，这一场瑞士罗曼蒂乐团的音乐会亦都要结束了。演出在2026年6月3号在日内瓦维多利亚音乐厅举行。今晚四台音乐会为你作英语介绍是卢迪斯，我是黄家浩，多谢你收听，晚安。
0: This concert en four, Orchestra of the Swiss Romande, Daniel Harding conducts The Ring Without Words, was recorded live at Victoria Hall, Geneva on the 3rd of June of this year. The program producer and Cantonese presenter was Toby Wong. I'm Stacey Rotter. Thank you for joining us and goodbye.

0: To complete the hour, we are going to be listening to excerpts from Schubert's Swan Song, Deutsche 957, performed by Dietrich Fischer-Dieskau, accompanied by Alfred Brendel.
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1: We've been listening to excerpts from Schubert's Swan Song, Deutsche 957, performed by Dietrich Fischer-Dieskau, accompanied by Alfred Brenzel. You're with Radio 4. On Concert on 4 tonight at 8. The concert, Wigmore Hall, 125th Anniversary Festival, Alexandre Cantoreau, recorded live in Wigmore Hall, London on the 28th of May of this year.Here, the French pianist, winner of the gold medal at the 2019 Moscow International Tchaikovsky Competition, journeys towards Beethoven's last piano sonata, arguably his most personal and experimental, by way of the dramatic gestures and prayerful intensity of Mettner's first published sonata. Along the way, Liszt's variations on a motif of Bach, one of his most deeply personal works inspired by personal tragedy, the C-sharp minor prelude by Chopin, one of his enigmatic miniatures, and a new piece by Anders Hilborg called The Kalamazoo Flow, with its gleaming, rippling passage work that gives way to driving toccatas as well as resonant chorals like vast submerged bells.

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That's what The Classical and the Curious is all about. 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

0: RTHK, the news at 5 with Azam Khan. Development Secretary Bernadette Lin says engineers are doing rectification work at the Queen Mary Hospital redevelopment. It has faced problems with malfunctioning lifts. She said one of the problems is the lift shaft, which lacks enough room to operate, but she said engineers had found a solution and that the contractor would pay the extra costs.
1: We'll definitely ensure that all these elevators comply with all requirements before handling over the remaining parts of the building to Queen Mary Hospital for their preparation work.
0: Work is expected to be completed in the fourth quarter. Meanwhile, official data has shown that the nation's imports and exports saw robust growth in August. As Natalie Ching reports, those figures have been helped by a global AI build-out that's fueled demand for the country's technology products.
1: The General Administration of Customs said exports had spiked 25% year-on-year in U.S. dollar terms and imports jumped 28.2%. Exports rose almost 24% in July. Shipments to the United States climbed 34.4% year-on-year last month, compared with a 17% increase seen in July. The 28.2% rise in imports last month was faster than a 27.5% year-on-year increase in July.
0: The Shenzhen-Hong Kong-Guangzhou cluster has retained its top spot for the second straight year. At the latest Global Innovation Index Top 100 Innovation Clusters, published by the World Intellectual Property Organization. In a statement, an SAR government spokesman said the ranking reaffirms the outstanding innovative capacity and tech-supporting financing ecosystem of the Guangdong, Hong Kong, Macau, Greater Bay Area. Looking ahead, it said it'll further take steps to collaborate with other cities in the GBA to contribute to the nation's development. A tourism representative says authorities should consider a reward system for tour guides to report malpractice, such as forced shopping. Sarah Leung, chairwoman of the Hong Kong Tourism Industry Employees General Union, said yesterday's action to revoke the license of a tour guide over forced shopping was just the tip of the iceberg. She said such a move would help with enforcement.
2: Look, people in the trade sometimes see things. If they can report it and get a reward, then more people might be willing to take part. That way, you won't have to worry about the manpower problem.
0: A series of mudslides and landslides in the eastern province of Jiangxi has killed 6 people, with 9 others missing, Marcus Lum reports.
3: Local officials have given updates on casualties after torrential rain triggered the disasters in Sichuan County last weekend. The downpours were sparked by Typhoon Sadel, the 18th storm to hit the nation this year. In the village of Minkeng in Gaoping Township, 5 people were confirmed dead and 7 others are missing. After days of torrential rain, one person was killed and 2 others were reported missing when landslides struck Zhuo'an and Tanghu townships in Sichuan. Search and rescue operations, road reinforcements, and prevention of secondary disasters are underway.
0: A university librarian at the Chinese University of Hong Kong has said students must be mindful when searching for academic materials using AI. Benjamin Manure told RTHK's Backchat program that students should rely more on printed materials for their assignments, as this practice can help to retain knowledge more effectively when compared to prompting with AI.
4: The relevance of print books in this environment, I think, is illustrated by the stories that large AI companies are buying vast quantities of books and then digitizing them and using them for training their models. It's similar in some respects to what the ancient Greeks did when they set up the Great Library of Alexandria. The king of Egypt at the time sent off his scientists and said, go and buy books for our library, our new library. And he said, the older the better, because if they're older books, they're less likely to have been edited and revised, and they'll be the truer copy of what the author actually wanted to say.
0: A look at the weather, becoming cloudy with isolated showers with a minimum temperature of around 26 degrees, with sunny periods during the day tomorrow with a maximum temperature of 31 degrees. There'll be light winds becoming moderate easterlies overnight, occasionally fresh offshore later tomorrow. Looking ahead, there'll be sunny periods with morning temperatures falling slightly. The very hot weather warning is in effect. The heat stress at work warning is amber. The current temperature, 31 degrees. The relative humidity, 73%. The news from RTHK.

0: 新闻之后带俾你最新一节嘅交通消息。粉岭公路往元朗方向，近松柏朗嘅慢线有坏车，经过请小心。东区走廊往中环方向，近北角码头慢线有坏车，一带系慢车噶。隧道情况：西隧港岛入口，江乐道西西行龙尾近顺德中心；告士打道东行往红隧过海，龙尾湾仔运动场；告士打道西行过海，龙尾上桥位；左转坚拿道天桥，龙尾景隆街；坚拿道天桥过海，龙尾喺香港仔隧道管道入口；香港仔隧道慢线往湾仔，龙尾近管道出口；红隧九龙入口，龙尾喺理工大学。路面情况，港岛区江乐道中往坚尼地城方向，近交易广场至大会堂车多；花园道下行近缆车总站慢驶，龙尾近花园台；坚尼地道往皇后大道东，龙尾柏苑；司徒拔道下行皇后大道东，龙尾兆辉台；沙湾径往域多利道方向，龙尾过咗松荫苑；浅水湾道往黄竹坑方向，近南湾道回旋处至富慧阁车多。九龙区窝打老道往沙田方向，近九龙塘律伦街车多，龙尾请咗字大厦。最后特别留意安全车速位置，启德城峰道小隧道、儿童医院、宝顺路宝康路桥底常德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
1: All Hong Kong citizens and incoming passengers should be aware that the fine has been raised to at least 5,000 Hong Kong dollars for failing to declare excessive liquor or tobacco to customs when entering Hong Kong. The maximum penalty for engaging in illicit cigarette activities has been raised to a fine of 2 million Hong Kong dollars and 7 years imprisonment. Undeclared excessive liquor or tobacco from a $5,000 fine to imprisonment. No one should defy the law.
2: We all long for a stable life. National security is the foundation of prosperity and stability. We should uphold and strengthen the executive-led system, follow a holistic approach to development and security, and implement patriots administering Hong Kong for a better life. The security of Hong Kong and our homes hinges on the security of our motherland. Safeguarding national security is our responsibility. Let's participate.

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1: You were listening to the Paris Chamber Orchestra, led by Lars Vogt, who was both pianist and conductor in this performance, of Mozart's Piano Concerto No. 24 in C minor K491, and that was the first movement

0: or THK, the news at 6 with Awesome Khan. Development Secretary Bernadette Lin says engineers are doing rectification work at the Queen Mary Hospital redevelopment. It has faced problems with malfunctioning lifts. She said one of the problems is the lift shaft, which lacks enough room to operate. But she said engineers had found a solution and that the contractor would pay the extra costs.
1: We'll definitely ensure that all these elevators comply with all requirements before handing over the remaining parts of the building to Queen Mary Hospital for their preparation work.
0: Work is expected to be completed in the fourth quarter. Official data has shown that the nation's imports and exports saw robust growth in August. As Natalie Ching reports, those figures have been helped by a global AI build-out that's fueled demand for the country's technology products.
1: The General Administration of Customs said exports had spiked 25% year-on-year in U.S. dollar terms and imports jumped 28.2%. Exports rose almost 24% in July. Shipments to the United States climbed 34.4% year-on-year last month, compared with a 17% increase seen in July. The 28.2% rise in imports last month was faster than a 27.5% year-on-year increase in July.
0: Chief Secretary Eric Chan has presented the government's latest food coupon program as an active effort to support local seniors. Starting September 16th, more than 200 elderly centers across Hong Kong will begin distributing discounted meal vouchers to around 70,000 seniors. Each set contains 8 vouchers, allowing recipients to purchase designated afternoon tea sets for 18 Hong Kong dollars from October 1st to November 30th. Chan noted at a launch ceremony that past rounds have successfully distributed over 290,000 voucher sets.
2: For friends who came to the elderly centers for the first time to collect these vouchers, the proportion has increased substantially from 15% in the first round to about 30% in the fifth round, a doubling of the rate. This proves that the plan has successfully attracted some elderly friends who previously preferred not to go out and had less contact with community services. We hope they will take this important step into the community and broaden their social horizons.
0: For the second straight year, the Shenzhen Hong Kong Guangzhou cluster retained its top spot in 2026 in the latest Global Innovation Index, or GII, of the world's top 100 innovation clusters.

0: Masters, published by the World Intellectual Property Organization. Janice Lo reports.
1: The GII cluster ranking identifies local concentrations of world-class innovation activity through three key metrics, including the number of international patent filings via WIPO's Patent Cooperation Treaty, the number of scientific publications produced, and the number of venture capital deals completed. In a statement, an SAR government spokesman said the ranking reaffirms the outstanding innovative capacity and tech-supporting financing ecosystem of the Guangdong, Hong Kong, Macau, Greater Bay Area. It noted that the number of startups in the SAR has surged by more than threefold to over 5,200 last year compared with a decade ago.
0: MTR says it's reported to the police following an online report purportedly showing mass fare evasion at Tsim Sha Tsui Station. The railway operator said upon reviewing surveillance footage, it believed the incident happened last month. It condemns such behavior, saying it attaches great importance to the matter. To boost Hong Kong's capital market competitiveness, the Financial Services Development Council has released a new strategic roadmap. A key proposal urges authorities to draw more long-term patient capital, such as mainland pension funds, to use Hong Kong as a hub for global investments. Speaking at a press conference, Council Vice Chairman Andrew Ware said the roadmap was created after gathering input from more than 600 market participants. A key takeaway is Hong Kong's urgent need to unlock more patient capital.
2: I wouldn't say in any way we're calling for changes in the MPF allocation or changing for MPF products. What we're raising is a discussion about patient capital. It's the same with mainland pension funds as well. At what point does that become relevant to Hong Kong as an IFC? It's an enormous pool of capital. We need to be prepared in terms of products and the way of thinking in the ecosystem to probably deliver more options, more products for patient capital.
0: Look at the weather. Cloudy with isolated showers. Minimum temperature be around 26 degrees with sunny periods during the day tomorrow. The very hot weather warning is in effect. The heat stress at work warning is amber. The current temperature is 31 degrees. Relative humidity 72%. The news from RTHK.

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0: We were listening to the Cleveland Orchestra, led by Christoph von Donnagny, performing the first movement of Tchaikovsky's Symphony No. 6 in B minor, Opus 74, Pathétique.
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0: RTHK, the news at 7 with Azam Khan. Chief Secretary Eric Chen has presented the government's latest food coupon program as an active effort to support local seniors. Starting September 16th, more than 200 elderly centers across Hong Kong will begin distributing discounted meal vouchers to around 70,000 seniors. Each set contains 8 vouchers, allowing recipients to purchase designated afternoon tea sets for 18 Hong Kong dollars from October 1st to November 30th. Chan noted at a launch ceremony that past rounds have successfully distributed over 290,000 voucher sets.
1: For friends who came to the elderly centers for the first time to collect these vouchers, the proportion has increased substantially from 15% in the first round to about 30% in the fifth round, a doubling of the rate. This proves that the plan has successfully attracted some elderly friends who previously preferred not to go out and had less contact with community services. We hope they will take this important step into the community and broaden their social horizons.
0: MTR says it's filed a report with the police following an online video purportedly showing mass fare evasion at Tsim Sha Tsui station. The railway operator said upon reviewing surveillance footage, it believed the incident happened last month. It condemned such behavior, saying that it attaches great importance to the matter. To boost Hong Kong's capital market competitiveness, the Financial Services Development Council has released a new strategic roadmap. A key proposal urges authorities to draw more long-term patient capital, such as mainland pension funds, to use Hong Kong as a hub for global investments. Speaking at a press conference, Council Vice Chairman Andrew Ware said the roadmap was created after gathering input from more than 600 market participants. A key takeaway is Hong Kong's urgent need to unlock more patient capital.
2: I wouldn't say in any way we're calling for changes in the MPF allocation or changing for MPF products. What we're raising is a discussion about patient capital. It's the same with mainland pension funds as well. At what point does that become relevant to Hong Kong as an IFC? It's an enormous pool of capital. We need to be prepared in terms of products and the way of thinking in the ecosystem to probably deliver more options, more products for patient capital.
0: For the second straight year, the Shenzhen Hong Kong Guangzhou cluster retained its top spot in the 2026 latest Global Innovation Index, or GII, of the world's top 100 innovation clusters, published by the World Intellectual Property Organization. Janice Lo reports.
3: The GII cluster ranking identifies local concentrations of world-class innovation activity through three key metrics, including the number of international patent filings via WIPO's Patent Cooperation Treaty, the number of scientific publications produced, and the number of venture capital deals completed. In a statement, an SAR government spokesman said the ranking reaffirms the outstanding innovative capacity and tech-supporting financing ecosystem of the Guangdong-Hong Kong-Macau Greater Bay Area. It noted that the number of startups in the SAR has surged by more than threefold to over 5,200 last year compared with a decade ago.
0: Iceland's foreign ministry says it summoned the U.S. ambassador after President Donald Trump posted a map that seemingly showed the island as part of the United States. In the post to social media, Trump posted an image to social media with a map of North America in which countries like Canada, Greenland, Mexico, as well as Iceland were colored with the U.S. flag. The entire landmass was labeled the United States of America, and the image was posted without any further explanation. Students in both Hong Kong and Macau will have the opportunity tomorrow morning to interact with the Shenzhou 23 crew, including Hong Kong's first astronaut, Lai Ka-ying, when they deliver a live lecture from space. The three-person crew are currently carrying out manned space missions aboard the Tiangong space station. The session will begin around 9:50 a.m. and will feature live in-orbit demonstrations of science experiments, as well as a QA segment. Live broadcasts will be available at various local TV channels, including RTHK, as well as government websites. Look at the weather. Becoming cloudy with isolated showers with a minimum temperature of about 26 degrees with sunny periods during the day and a max temperature of around 31 degrees. Light winds becoming moderate easterlies overnight, occasionally fresh offshore later tomorrow. Current temperature, 30 degrees Celsius. Relative humidity, 78%. The news from RTHK.
4: 新闻之后带俾你最新一次嘅交通消息。深水埗坏交通灯，青山道同钦州街交界嘅灯号未能正常运作，司机同埋行人经过嘅时候咧，请加倍小心啦。隧道情况：西隧港岛入口，东陆道西西行龙尾中环湾仔绕道管内，以及中环军营；东隧港岛入口，东行龙尾东港中心；告示打道东行往红隧过海及三四线往北角跑马地，龙尾中环广场。告示打道西行过海及左转坚拿道天桥，龙尾维园道；坚拿道天桥过海及香港仔隧道慢线往湾仔，龙尾近管道出口；红隧九龙入口，龙尾康庄道桥面；西行道北过海，龙尾芜湖街；狮子山隧道九龙入口，窝打老道龙尾浸会桥面；龙翔道西行，龙尾摩士公园游泳池；大老山隧道九龙入口，龙尾近彩虹隔音屏；将军澳隧道九龙入口，龙尾丽港城。长青隧道往机场方向正是实施间歇性封闭措施，丁九桥往屯门方向车多，车龙去到金竹角。路面情况：港岛区下角道左转红棉路，龙尾分域街；坚尼地道往皇后大道东，龙尾合和中心；狮头拔道下行皇后大道东，龙尾东山台。九龙区观塘绕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

0: 他们是本地的团队叶泳诗所带领的香港小交响乐团，刚才送上由柴可夫斯基的《胡桃夹子》组曲。
1: This coming episode of Concert on 4 begins Radio 4's 2026 Youth in Harmony series, where we continue to shine a spotlight on the musical achievements of Hong Kong's younger generation. We begin with the EDU-HK Symphonic Band, founded in 1997 and presently consisting of approximately 40 to 50 members who are full-time students majoring in music and from different programs. Titled To Eternity and Beyond, the EDU-HK Symphonic Band's 2026 annual concert will bring us James Swearingen's Flight of Valor, Roland Barrett's Convergence, Rossano Galante's Afterlife, Jay Bocook's Liquid, Randall D. Stanridge's Havana Night, Brian Beck's Festival, Alfred Reed's El Camino Real, and Franco Cesarini's Symphony No. 1, Archangels, featuring student conductors and resident conductor Victor Tam. Join us for Youth in Harmony, EDU-HK's Symphonic Band Annual Performance 2026 on Concert and Four Repeat this coming Friday, September 11th at 3 p.m.

一定是我难得有几

Renowned French pianist François Frédéric Guy makes a triumphant return to Hong Kong, joining the Hong Kong Philharmonic Orchestra for Beethoven's Piano Concerto Cycle, where he plays and conducts all five of them from the keyboard. In the first of the two concerts, we are going to hear Piano Concertos numbers 2, 3, and 4. Tune in to Concert on 4 this Friday evening at 8.

0: RTHK, the news at 8 with Azam Khan. A University of Hong Kong study reveals that students in the city have improved their digital learning skills since the last global evaluation. Their overall scores in mathematics, science, and reading literacy also surpassed the global average. Frederick Leung, emeritus professor from the Faculty of Education, says the SAR has always been relatively strong in all three areas compared to other places.
1: So in 2025, for example, all three areas, namely science, mathematics, and reading, we are above the international average. For science, for example, Hong Kong scored 496 in 2025 versus the international average of 486. In mathematics, Hong Kong scored 522. The international score is 469. And in reading, Hong Kong scored 480. International average is 466. So in all three areas, we are above the international average.
0: Chief Secretary Eric Chan has presented the government's latest food coupon program as an active effort to support local seniors. Starting September 16th, more than 200 elderly centers across Hong Kong will begin distributing discounted meal vouchers to around 70,000 seniors. Each set contains 8 vouchers, allowing recipients to purchase designated afternoon tea sets for 18 Hong Kong dollars from October 1st to November 30th. Chan noted at a launch ceremony that past rounds have successfully distributed more than 290,000 voucher sets.
2: For friends who came to the elderly centers for the first time to collect these vouchers, the proportion has increased substantially from 15% in the first round to about 30% in the fifth round, a doubling of the rate. This proves that the plan has successfully attracted some elderly friends who previously preferred not to go out and had less contact with community services. We hope they will take this important step into the community and broaden their social horizons.
0: To boost Hong Kong's capital market competitiveness, the Financial Services Development Council has released a new strategic roadmap. A key proposal urges authorities to draw more long-term patient capital, such as mainland pension funds, to use Hong Kong as a hub for global investments. Speaking at a press conference, Council Vice Chairman Andrew Weir said the roadmap was created after gathering input from more than 600 market participants. A key takeaway is Hong Kong's urgent need to unlock more patient capital.
3: I wouldn't say in any way we're calling for changes in the MPF allocation or changing for MPF products. What we're raising is a discussion about patient capital. It's the same with mainland pension funds as well. At what point does that become relevant to Hong Kong as an IFC? It's an enormous pool of capital. We need to be prepared in terms of products and the way of thinking in the ecosystem to probably deliver more options, more products for patient capital.
0: For the second straight year, the Shenzhen Hong Kong Guangzhou cluster has retained the top spot in the latest Global Innovation Index, or GII, of the world's top 100 innovation clusters, published by the World Intellectual Property Organization. Janice Lowe reports.
4: The GII cluster ranking identifies local concentrations of world-class innovation activity through three key metrics, including the number of international patent filings via WIPO's Patent Cooperation Treaty, the number of scientific publications produced, and the number of venture capital deals completed. In a statement, an SAR government spokesman said the ranking reaffirms the outstanding innovative capacity and tech-supporting financing ecosystem of the Guangdong-Hong Kong-Macau Greater Bay Area. It noted that the number of startups in the SAR has surged by more than threefold to over 5,200 last year compared with a decade ago.
0: 16 young public officers from Hong Kong will take up positions at the United Nations under its Junior Professional Officer Program. It's the highest number sent from Hong Kong since the scheme began. The officers are the third batch from Hong Kong to join the program. They come from 12 government departments, including Financial Services, Treasury Bureau, Department of Justice, Hong Kong Police Force, and the ICAC. The officers will serve two-year tenures at UN headquarters and offices in Geneva, Vienna, and Nairobi. A look at the weather: becoming cloudy with isolated showers, minimum temperature around 26 degrees with sunny periods during the day, with a maximum temperature of around 31 degrees. There'll be light winds. Looking ahead, there'll be sunny periods with morning temperatures falling slightly in the following couple of days. Current temperature, 30 degrees, relative humidity, 77%. The news from RTHK.

0: and welcome to tonight's Concert en Voix and to the Concert Wigmore Hall 125th Anniversary Festival, Alexandra Cantoro, recorded live in Wigmore Hall, London on the 28th of May of this year. Here, the French pianist, winner of the gold medal at the 2019 Moscow International Tchaikovsky Competition, journeys towards Beethoven's last piano sonata, arguably his most personal and experimental, by way of the dramatic gestures and prayerful intensity of Metner's first published sonata. Along the way, lists variations on a motif of Bach, one of his most deeply personal works inspired by personal tragedy, the C-sharp minor prelude by Chopin, one of his enigmatic miniatures, and a new piece by Anders Hilborg called The Kalamazoo Flow, with its gleaming, rippling passage work that gives way to driving toccatas as well as resonant chorales like vast submerged bells. I'm Stacey Rotter, and my co-host in Cantonese is Toby Wong.
1: 你好，欢迎收听四台音乐会。刚才以英语介绍节目是卢迪斯，我是王家浩。伦敦著名的威格摩音乐厅今年庆祝125周年致庆，请来多位重分量的音乐家来到演出。今晚就会欣赏到钢琴家亚历山大简杜可夫的钢琴独奏会，是在2026年5月28号在伦敦威格摩音乐厅举行的。这位法国钢琴家简杜可夫曾经在2019年的莫斯科国际柴可夫斯基大赛当中夺得金奖。他今晚会一步一步地带我们走向贝多芬最后一首钢琴奏鸣曲 C 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
0: Alexandra Cantoro begins with Liszt's Variations on a Motif of Bach, which is one of his most deeply personal works. It was written in 1862 after the death of his beloved daughter, Blendina, who died during childbirth, and he wrote his variations on a motif by Bach as a tribute to her. Liszt poured a great deal of grief into the piece, as well as his usual creative genius. The Bach motif is from the Sinfonia to his cantata weeping, wailing, fear, and trembling. A fierce introduction leads to the theme and 43 variations using Bach's highly expressive, sinking chromatic bass line. The final variation, though, takes us in a different direction. There's a pensive recitative, which leads to the rising melody found in Bach's cantata, What God Does Is Done Well. So the work ends optimistically. Here is Alexandre Cantoro.

0: We've been listening to Liszt's variations on a motif of Bach, played by Alexandra Kantoro.
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0: Alexandra Kantoro continues with a work by Russian composer Nikolai Metner, a brilliant pianist torn between performing and composing. He fled revolutionary Russia and moved west, eventually settling in England. The piece we'll hear is Metner's Sonata in F minor, the first of 14 piano sonatas he wrote and full of romantic passion. There are 4 movements starting in a mood of solemnity, Metner beckoning us into his musical world with terse statements, which grow into more flowing textures. The music has a very organic feel and sweeps us along. You may be reminded of Brahms at times, Rachmaninoff maybe. The composer's joint heritage, born in Moscow to German parents, definitely comes through.

0: That was Nikolai Metner's Piano Sonata in F minor, Opus 5, a work that Alexandre Contoro champions with its pride of place in the international recitals that he's been giving as part of his 2026 recital tour.
1: 刚才欣赏过钢琴家亚历山大简道荷夫送上麦哲纳嘅 F 小调钢琴奏鸣曲作品5。 你收听紧香港电台第4台，今晚欣赏紧系威格摩音乐厅125周年致庆钢琴家简道荷夫嘅独奏会。节目嘅下半部分有3套作品，首先系肖邦嘅《星思小调》第25前奏曲作品45。呢一部作品相当宁静，带有夜晚气氛嘅感觉，同时亦都充满住肖邦自己嘅音乐特色，例如嗰啲持续不断却又有啲难以捉摸嘅旋律。 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
0: In part two of this recital by Alexandre Contoro, recorded for the 125th anniversary celebrations of Wigmore Hall, he continues with Chopin's Prelude in C-sharp minor, Opus 45 from 1841. This peaceful nocturnal piece is full of his fingerprints, these sustained yet elusive melodies and gently undulating accompaniment, and there's perhaps a feeling of improvisation too as the music progresses through different keys, through different harmonic colors, with an amazing freedom, one of his enigmatic miniatures. It's followed by Anders Hilborg's The Kalamazoo Flow, a work commissioned by Alexandre Contoro, with assistance from the Gilmore International Piano Festival. One of Sweden's most prominent composers writes, quote, "It's rare that a musical idea comes to me fully formed, but with the melody that opens this piano piece, that is exactly what happened. I was captivated by its charming simplicity, which soon suggested more music. From almost naive two-part writing, grand and more dazzling textures emerged, gleaming, rippling passage work that gives way to driving toccatas as well as resonant chorals like vast submerged bells. To me, this music suggests ever-changing forms of water. A working title was What the Water Sang. When I realized that the Michigan home of the festival takes its extraordinary name from a river, then I realized I had found my title." End quote. And finally, we arrive at Beethoven. Of all Beethoven's output, his piano sonatas are the most personal and experimental, not least the two-movement sonata Opus 111 that begins with a dramatic, majestic introduction, which leads to a stormy opening movement followed by a set of increasingly time-bending variations, a set of variations on a simple song-like theme which Beethoven labels Arietta. The character of this movement is mostly serene, particularly in the last variation, where the music progresses to the highest register of the piano, creating an effect of diaphanous delicacy. Here is Alexandre Cantoreau.

0: We've just heard Chopin's Prelude in C-sharp minor, opus 45, Anders Hilborg's The Kalamazoo Flow, and Beethoven's Piano Sonata No. 32 in C minor, opus 111, played by Alexandre Cantarol.
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0: This concert on for Wigmore Hall 125th Anniversary Festival, Alexandre Cantoreau, was recorded live in Wigmore Hall, London on the 28th of May of this year. The program producer and Cantonese presenter was Toby Wong. I'm Stacey Rotter. Thank you for joining us and goodbye.
2: This coming episode of Concert on 4 begins Radio 4's 2026 Youth in Harmony series, where we continue to shine a spotlight on the musical achievements of Hong Kong's younger generation. We begin with the EDU-HK Symphonic Band, founded in 1997 and presently consisting of approximately 40 to 50 members who are full-time students majoring in music and from different programs. Titled To Eternity and Beyond, the EDU-HK Symphonic Band's 2026 annual concert will bring us James Swearingen's Flight of Valor, Roland Barrett's Convergence, Rossano Galante's Afterlife, Jay Bocook's Liquid, Randall D. Stanridge's Havana Night, Brian Beck's Festival, Alfred Reed's El Camino Real, and Franco Cesarini's Symphony No. 1, Archangels, featuring student conductors and resident conductor Victor Tam. 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
3: 星期三下午三点的四台音乐会重播，柏林电台交响乐团《确斯与若斯科域之》是在2025年10月24号柏林音乐厅录音。小提琴家若斯科域之不但最新现代作品，更以曲目广泛著称。他当然是今日作曲家的最爱，首演过的作品来自哥伦亚修斯、约翰亚当斯，还有沙朗伦。今场他会带来尖锐、闪耀而优雅的史达拉文斯基 D 大调小提琴协奏曲，还会拉少少沙朗伦的音乐。而沙朗伦的螺旋就是开场作品，这首大作可以说是长达9分钟的音乐加速。最后演出全场的确斯和柏林电台交响乐团，亦会以柴可夫斯基充满深刻情感倾诉的 F 小调第四交响曲完成音乐会。确斯亦是2018年苏提指挥大奖得主。

0: RTHK, the news at 10 with Azam Khan. A University of Hong Kong study reveals that students in the city have improved their digital learning skills since the last global evaluation. Their overall scores in mathematics, science, and reading literacy in PISA 2025 also surpassed the global average. Frederick Leung, emeritus professor from the Faculty of Education, says the SAR has always been relatively strong in all three areas compared to other regions.
1: So in 2025, for example, all three areas, namely science, mathematics, and reading, we are above the international average. For science, for example, Hong Kong scored 496 in 2025 versus the international average of 486. In mathematics, Hong Kong scored 522. The international score is 469. And in reading, Hong Kong scored 480. International average is 466. So in all three areas, we are above the international average.
0: Chief Secretary Eric Chan has presented the government's latest food coupon program as an active effort to support local seniors. Starting September 16th, more than 200 elderly centers across Hong Kong will begin distributing discounted meal vouchers to around 70,000 seniors. Each set contains 8 vouchers, allowing recipients to purchase designated afternoon tea sets for 18 Hong Kong dollars from October 1st to November 30th. Chan noted at a launch ceremony that past rounds has successfully distributed more than 290,000 voucher sets.
2: For friends who came to the elderly centers for the first time to collect these vouchers, the proportion has increased substantially from 15% in the first round to about 30% in the fifth round, a doubling of the rate. This proves that the plan has successfully attracted some elderly friends who previously preferred not to go out and had less contact with community services. We hope they will take this important step into the community and broaden their social horizons.
0: To boost Hong Kong's capital market competitiveness, the Financial Services Development Council has released a new strategic roadmap. A core proposal urges authorities to draw more long-term patient capital, such as mainland pension funds, to use Hong Kong as a hub for global investments. Speaking at a press conference, Council Vice Chairman Andrew Weir said the roadmap was created after gathering input from more than 600 market participants. A key takeaway is Hong Kong's urgent need to unlock more patient capital.
3: I wouldn't say in any way we're calling for changes in the MPF allocation or changing for MPF products. What we're raising is a discussion about patient capital. It's the same with mainland pension funds as well. At what point does that become relevant to Hong Kong as an IFC? It's an enormous pool of capital. We need to be prepared in terms of products and the way of thinking in the ecosystem to probably deliver more options, more products for patient capital.
0: Students in both Hong Kong and Macau will have the opportunity tomorrow morning to interact with the Shenzhou 23 crew, including Hong Kong's first astronaut, Lai Ka-ying, when they deliver a live lecture from space. The three-person crew are currently carrying out manned space missions aboard the Tiangong space station. The session will begin around 9:50 a.m. and will feature live in-orbit demonstrations of science experiments, as well as a Q&A segment. Live broadcasts will be available at various local TV channels, including RTHK, as well as government websites. The Eiffel Tower was closed to the public yesterday as staff staged a protest over female colleagues being told to remain out of sight while a religious delegation visited the landmark. French politicians and the mayor of Paris have ordered investigations over the alleged incident at the weekend involving a Hindu group called BAPS, whose representatives were in France for festivities related to the inauguration of a temple in the Paris suburbs. Diane Devoin is a union representative for Eiffel Tower staff.
4: The Eiffel Tower is a symbol of Paris. Our management, the city of Paris, whoever you want, keeps insisting on saying it, that we shine throughout the world. Well, we frankly did not shine that morning. It must be clear, this is even a setback since this is about the invisibilization of women from public space, which is extremely serious. So it is also a way of making an impression and of being received by management so that it never happens again.
0: A look at the weather. Becoming cloudy with isolated showers with a minimum temperature of around 26 degrees. Sunny periods during the day tomorrow with a maximum temperature of around 31 degrees. Current temperature, 30 degrees Celsius. Relative humidity, 80%. The news from RTHK.
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on the concert on full repeat this Wednesday afternoon at 3. The concert, Berlin Radio Symphony Orchestra, Roderick Cox and Lila Josefowitz, recorded live on the 24th of October 2025 in the Concerthaus Berlin. A favorite of living composers, Josefowitz has premiered numerous concertos, including works by Colin Matthews, John Adams, and Esa-Pekka Salonen. Here she turns to the pointed, sparkling elegance of Stravinsky's violin concerto. But spoiler, she does play Salonen as an encore. The concert begins with Esa-Pekka Salonen's Helix, basically a 9-minute accelerando, and the Berlin Radio Symphony Orchestra closes with Tchaikovsky's deeply emotional outpouring in his 4th symphony. Roderick Cox conducts.

0: RTHK, the news at 11 with Todd Harding. Tonight's headlines: local students outperform global averages in an array of subjects, including digital literacy. Shenzhen, Hong Kong and Guangzhou are awarded the top spot for the most innovative cluster in the world. And 11 countries join the UK in sanctioning Israel over settlement expansion in the occupied West Bank. A University of Hong Kong study shows that students here have improved their digital learning skills since the last global evaluation. Their overall scores in mathematics, science and reading literacy in the International Education Survey PISA 2025 also surpassed the global average. Frederick Leung, Emeritus Professor from the University's Faculty of Education, says the SAR has always been relatively strong in all three areas compared with other regions.
1: So in 2025, for example, all three areas, namely science, mathematics and reading, we are above the international average. For science, for example, Hong Kong scored 496 in 2025 versus the international average of 486. In mathematics, Hong Kong scored 522. The international score is 469. And in reading, Hong Kong scored 480. International average is 466. So in all three areas, we are above the international average.
0: For the second straight year, the Shenzhen Hong Kong Guangzhou cluster has retained the top spot in the latest Global Innovation Index, or GII, of the world's top 100 innovation clusters, published by the World Intellectual Property Organization. Janice Lowe reports.
2: The GII cluster ranking identifies local concentrations of world-class innovation activity through three key metrics, including the number of international patent filings via WIPO's Patent Cooperation Treaty, the number of scientific publications produced, and the number of venture capital deals completed. In a statement, an SAR government spokesman said the ranking reaffirms the outstanding innovative capacity and tech-supporting financing ecosystem of the Guangdong-Hong Kong-Macau Greater Bay Area. It noted that the number of startups in the SAR has surged by more than threefold to over 5,200 last year compared with a decade ago.
0: Sasha Wunsch Vincent, co-editor of the index at the WIPO, says the Shenzhen Hong Kong Guangzhou cluster excels in all three key metrics.
3: It also means, in a way, that the strategic innovation policy objective of China to make, you know, this bigger cluster a cluster of one, which is strong in those three domains, that it has actually worked out quite nicely. And in each part of that cluster, that's very important, has its own strength. So, for instance, Shenzhen will bring to the cluster a lot of patenting activity versus Hong Kong, who has a lot of scientific publishing activity in comparison.
0: The MTR says it's filed a report with the police following an online video purportedly showing mass fare evasion at Tsim Sha Tsui station. The railway operator said upon reviewing surveillance footage, it believed the incident happened last month. It condemned such behaviour, saying that it attaches great importance to the matter. The United Kingdom has unveiled sanctions targeting Israel over the expansion of Israeli settlements in the occupied West Bank. UK Foreign Secretary Ed Miliband accused the Israeli government of having turned a blind eye to what he described as the ethnic cleansing of Palestinians in the West Bank. Azam Khan reports.
4: The decision by Andy Burnham's Labour government follows weeks of increasing attacks by Israeli settlers against Palestinian villages in the Israeli-occupied territory, driving hundreds of families from their homes. Israeli Prime Minister Benjamin Netanyahu has vowed to keep establishing the settlements despite mounting international pressure, promising a major wave of immigration to the Palestinian territory. Israel's President Isaac Herzog warned Britain over the move, saying they will fall on the wrong side of history, while the U.S. Ambassador to Israel, Mike Huckabee, warned of retaliation from Washington. Israeli settlements in the territory are illegal under international law. The Palestinian Health Ministry says Israeli forces or settlers have killed more than 1,100 Palestinians in the occupied West Bank since October 2023.
0: 11 other countries, including Canada and France, have joined the UK, saying they would also slap sanctions on trade with Israeli settlements in the West Bank. And now the weather forecast: becoming cloudy with isolated showers. Sunny periods tomorrow with a high of about 31 degrees and light winds. Currently at the observatory, 29 degrees Celsius, relative humidity at 80%. 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The time is coming up to 5 minutes past 11.
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How are you today? Are you worrying about something? I bet we all worry about something. There is so much to handle in so little time, isn't it? Someone said that worrying is like a rocking chair. It gives you something to do, but it doesn't get you anywhere. How true is that? 500 years ago, a philosopher said, "My life has been filled with terrible misfortune, most of which never happened." Now, there's a study that proves it. The result is eye-opening. 85% of what the subjects worried about never happened. And with the 15% that did happen, 79% of subjects discovered either they could handle the difficulty better than expected, or the difficulty taught them a lesson worth learning. In the Bible, it tells us why we do not need to worry. For God will keep in perfect peace all who trust in Him, all whose thoughts are fixed on Him. And those who live in the shelter of the Most High will find rest in the shelter of the Almighty, declaring, "He alone is my refuge, my place of safety. He is my God, and I trust Him." Where do you hide when you are afraid? Who do you go to when you are lost? What gives you peace? Jesus said, "I am leaving you with a gift, peace of mind and heart. And the peace I give is a gift the world cannot give. So don't be troubled or afraid." Have you taken this gift? Or are you so busy holding on to those worries and had no hand to receive it? Why don't you let go and let God? May His peace fill your heart tonight.

0: RTHK, the news at 12 with Todd Harding. The Shenzhen Hong Kong Guangzhou cluster has retained the top spot in the World Intellectual Property Organization's latest Global Innovation Index, or GII, for the second consecutive year. According to GII co-editor Sasha Wunsch-Vincent, the cluster excels in all three of the ranking's core metrics: international patent filings, scientific publications, and venture capital deals.
1: It also means, in a way, that the strategic innovation policy objective of China to make this bigger cluster, a cluster of one, which is strong in those three domains, that it has actually worked out quite nicely. And in each part of that cluster, that's very important, has its own strength. So, for instance, Shenzhen will bring to the cluster a lot of patenting activity versus Hong Kong, who has a lot of scientific publishing activity in comparison.
0: A University of Hong Kong study shows that students here have improved their digital learning skills since the last global evaluation. Their overall scores in mathematics, science, and reading literacy in the International Educational Survey, PISA 2025, also surpassed the global average. Frederick Leung, emeritus professor from the university's Faculty of Education, says the SAR has always been relatively strong in all three areas compared with other regions.
2: In 2025, for example, all three areas, namely science, mathematics, and reading, we are above the international average. For science, for example, Hong Kong scored 496 in 2025 versus the international average of 486. In mathematics, Hong Kong scored 522. The international score is 469. And in reading, Hong Kong scored 480. International average is 466. So in all three areas, we are above the international average.
0: Chief Secretary Eric Chan has presented the government's latest food coupon program as a proactive measure to support local seniors. From next Wednesday, more than 200 elderly centres across Hong Kong will begin distributing discounted meal vouchers to about 70,000 seniors. Each set contains 8 vouchers, allowing recipients to buy designated afternoon tea sets for $18 from October the 1st to November the 30th. Chan noted at a launch ceremony that past rounds have successfully distributed more than 290,000 voucher sets.
3: For friends who came to the elderly centers for the first time to collect these vouchers, the proportion has increased substantially from 15% in the first round to about 30% in the fifth round, a doubling of the rate. This proves that the plan has successfully attracted some elderly friends who previously preferred not to go out and had less contact with community services. We hope they will take this important step into the community and broaden their social horizons.
0: New data has shown that investment product sales have hit a record of almost $10 trillion in Hong Kong. Raymond Yeung has the details.
4: A joint survey by the Securities and Futures Commission and the Hong Kong Monetary Authority showed sales of non-exchange traded investment products in Hong Kong surged 63% year-on-year to an all-time high of $9.9 trillion in 2025, driven by strong demand for fixed income, currency, and commodity products. The number of clients who completed at least one transaction jumped 33% to more than 1.6 million, while the number of firms engaged in such sales rose 9% to 452.
0: The United Kingdom has unveiled sanctions targeting Israel over the expansion of Israeli settlements in the occupied West Bank. UK Foreign Secretary Ed Miliband accused the Israeli government of having turned a blind eye to what he described as the ethnic cleansing of Palestinians in the territory. Azam Khan reports.
5: The decision by Andy Burnham's Labour government follows weeks of increasing attacks by Israeli settlers against Palestinian villages in the Israeli-occupied territory, driving hundreds of families from their homes. Israeli Prime Minister Benjamin Netanyahu has vowed to keep establishing the settlements despite mounting international pressure, promising a major wave of immigration to the Palestinian territory. Israel's President Isaac Herzog warned Britain over the move, saying they will fall on the wrong side of history.
0: 11 other countries, including Canada and France, have joined the UK, saying they will also slap sanctions on trade with Israeli settlements in the West Bank. The weather forecast becoming cloudy with isolated showers, sunny periods later with a high of about 31 degrees and light winds. Currently at the observatory, 29 degrees, humidity 82%. News and weather, RTHK.

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1: Thanks for joining me here on Night Music. I'm Leanne Nichols. Music for the clarinet, piano, and the solo violin featured in this hour. We'll start with Scarlatti's Sonata in F minor, KoKo 466, performed by Yuja Wang at the piano. Following that, Rugotto plays Paganini's Caprice for solo violin, number 24 in A minor, opus 1. And to end, the clarinet sonata in E flat major, opus 167, by Camille Saint-Saëns, and performed by Michael Collins on the clarinet with Michael McHale at the piano. Enjoy.

Night Music, you heard the fantasy on themes from Tchaikovsky's Eugene Onegin by Ekaterina Valtikuna and played on the harp by Dan Yu. And that was followed by a recording of the third movement from Brahms' Symphony No. 3 in F Major, Opus 90, performed by the Gewandhaus Orchestra. And finally, you heard a duet from Handel's Susame, called Through the Gates of Torment and performed by the Freiburg Baroque Orchestra, conducted by Breen Jacobs. The vocal soloists were Bejong Mehta, the countertenor, and the soprano, Rosemary Joshua.

0: RTHK, the news at 1 with Todd Harding. The Shenzhen Hong Kong Guangzhou cluster has retained the top spot in the World Intellectual Property Organization's latest Global Innovation Index, or GII, for the second consecutive year. According to GII co-editor Sasha Wunsch-Vincent, the cluster excels in all three of the ranking's core metrics: international patent filings, scientific publications, and venture capital deals.
1: It also means, in a way, that the strategic innovation policy objective of China to make this bigger cluster, a cluster of one, which is strong in those three domains, that it has actually worked out quite nicely. And in each part of that cluster, that's very important, has its own strength. So, for instance, Shenzhen will bring to the cluster a lot of patenting activity versus Hong Kong, who has a lot of scientific publishing activity in comparison.
0: A University of Hong Kong study shows that students here have improved their digital learning skills since the last global evaluation. Their overall scores in mathematics, science, and reading literacy in the International Educational Survey, PISA 2025, also surpassed the global average. Frederick Leung, Emeritus Professor from the University's Faculty of Education, says the SAR has always been relatively strong in all three areas compared with other regions.
2: In 2025, for example, all three areas, namely science, mathematics, and reading, we are above the international average. For science, for example, Hong Kong scored 496 in 2025 versus the international average of 486. In mathematics, Hong Kong scored 522. The international score is 469. And in reading, Hong Kong scored 480. International average is 466. So in all three areas, we are above the international average.
0: Chief Secretary Eric Chan has presented the government's latest food coupon program as a proactive measure to support local seniors. From next Wednesday, more than 200 elderly centres across Hong Kong will begin distributing discounted meal vouchers to about 70,000 seniors. Each set contains 8 vouchers, allowing recipients to buy designated afternoon tea sets for $18 from October the 1st to November the 30th. Chan noted at a launch ceremony that past rounds have successfully distributed more than 290,000 voucher sets.
3: For friends who came to the elderly centers for the first time to collect these vouchers, the proportion has increased substantially from 15% in the first round to about 30% in the fifth round, a doubling of the rate. This proves that the plan has successfully attracted some elderly friends who previously preferred not to go out and had less contact with community services. We hope they will take this important step into the community and broaden their social horizons.
0: New data has shown that investment product sales have hit a record of almost $10 trillion in Hong Kong. Raymond Young has the details.
4: A joint survey by the Securities and Futures Commission and the Hong Kong Monetary Authority showed sales of non-exchange traded investment products in Hong Kong surged 63% year-on-year to an all-time high of $9.9 trillion in 2025, driven by strong demand for fixed income, currency, and commodity products. The number of clients who completed at least one transaction jumped 33% to more than 1.6 million, while the number of firms engaged in such sales rose 9% to 452.
0: The United Kingdom has unveiled sanctions targeting Israel over the expansion of Israeli settlements in the occupied West Bank. UK Foreign Secretary Ed Miliband accused the Israeli government of having turned a blind eye to what he described as the ethnic cleansing of Palestinians in the territory. Azam Khan reports.
5: The decision by Andy Burnham's Labour government follows weeks of increasing attacks by Israeli settlers against Palestinian villages in the Israeli-occupied territory, driving hundreds of families from their homes. Israeli Prime Minister Benjamin Netanyahu has vowed to keep establishing the settlements despite mounting international pressure, promising a major wave of immigration to the Palestinian territory. Israel's President Isaac Herzog warned Britain over the move, saying they will fall on the wrong side of history.
0: 11 other countries, including Canada and France, have joined the UK. And the weather forecast, mainly cloudy with isolated showers. There'll be sunny periods later with a high of about 31 degrees and light winds. Sunny periods with morning temperatures falling slightly in the following few days. Currently at the observatory, 29 degrees Celsius, humidity at 79%. News and weather, RTHK.

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1: Welcome to Night Music here on Radio 4. I'm Leanne Nichols. We'll begin the hour with the overture to Rossini's opera La Cenerentola by Giuliani. It's an arrangement performed by two guitarists, Jeffrey McFadden and Michael Koch. Following that, we hear Catherine McMichael's Floris for flute, quartet and piano, performed by the Joyeuse de Flute Ensemble. And to end, we'll hear an arrangement of an Indonesian folk song. It's called Beautiful Suolo River, and it's performed by the Chinese Broadcast Folk Orchestra, conducted by Peng Siwen.

On Night Music, you just heard the Violin Concerto No. 2 in D Major, Köchel 211, by Wolfgang Amadeus Mozart, and performed by the soloist Isabella Faust with Il Giardino Armonico, conducted by Giovanni Antonini. And before then, we heard the pianist Dang Tai Son in two waltzes from the Opus 69 by Frédéric Chopin.

0: RTHK, the news at 2 with Todd Harding. The Shenzhen Hong Kong Guangzhou cluster has retained the top spot in the World Intellectual Property Organization's latest Global Innovation Index, or GII, for the second consecutive year. According to GII co-editor Sasha Wunsch-Vincent, the cluster excels in all three of the ranking's core metrics: international patent filings, scientific publications, and venture capital deals.
1: It also means, in a way, that the strategic innovation policy objective of China to make this bigger cluster, a cluster of one, which is strong in those three domains, that it has actually worked out quite nicely. And in each part of that cluster, that's very important, has its own strength. So, for instance, Shenzhen will bring to the cluster a lot of patenting activity versus Hong Kong, who has a lot of scientific publishing activity in comparison.
0: A University of Hong Kong study shows that students here have improved their digital learning skills since the last global evaluation. Their overall scores in mathematics, science, and reading literacy in the International Educational Survey, PISA 2025, also surpassed the global average. Frederick Leung, Emeritus Professor from the University's Faculty of Education, says the SAR has always been relatively strong in all three areas compared with other regions.
2: In 2025, for example, all three areas, namely science, mathematics, and reading, we are above the international average. For science, for example, Hong Kong scored 496 in 2025 versus the international average of 486. In mathematics, Hong Kong scored 522. The international score is 469. And in reading, Hong Kong scored 480. International average is 466. So in all three areas, we are above the international average.
0: Chief Secretary Eric Chan has presented the government's latest food coupon program as a proactive measure to support local seniors. From next Wednesday, more than 200 elderly centres across Hong Kong will begin distributing discounted meal vouchers to about 70,000 seniors. Each set contains 8 vouchers, allowing recipients to buy designated afternoon tea sets for $18 from October the 1st to November the 30th. Chan noted at a launch ceremony that past rounds have successfully distributed more than 290,000 voucher sets.
3: For friends who came to the elderly centers for the first time to collect these vouchers, the proportion has increased substantially from 15% in the first round to about 30% in the fifth round, a doubling of the rate. This proves that the plan has successfully attracted some elderly friends who previously preferred not to go out and had less contact with community services. We hope they will take this important step into the community and broaden their social horizons.
0: New data has shown that investment product sales have hit a record of almost $10 trillion in Hong Kong. Raymond Yeung has the details.
4: A joint survey by the Securities and Futures Commission and the Hong Kong Monetary Authority showed sales of non-exchange traded investment products in Hong Kong surged 63% year-on-year to an all-time high of $9.9 trillion in 2025, driven by strong demand for fixed income, currency, and commodity products. The number of clients who completed at least one transaction jumped 33% to more than 1.6 million, while the number of firms engaged in such sales rose 9% to 452.
0: The United Kingdom has unveiled sanctions targeting Israel over the expansion of Israeli settlements in the occupied West Bank. UK Foreign Secretary Ed Miliband accused the Israeli government of having turned a blind eye to what he described as the ethnic cleansing of Palestinians in the territory. Azam Khan reports.
5: The decision by Andy Burnham's Labour government follows weeks of increasing attacks by Israeli settlers against Palestinian villages in the Israeli-occupied territory, driving hundreds of families from their homes. Israeli Prime Minister Benjamin Netanyahu has vowed to keep establishing the settlements despite mounting international pressure, promising a major wave of immigration to the Palestinian territory. Israel's President Isaac Herzog warned Britain over the move, saying they will fall on the wrong side of history.
0: 11 other countries, including Canada and France, have joined the UK. The weather forecast, mainly cloudy with isolated showers. Sunny periods later with a high of about 31 degrees and light winds. There'll be sunny periods with morning temperatures falling slightly in the following few days. Currently at the observatory, 28 degrees Celsius, relative humidity at 78%. That's the news and weather from RTHK.

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1: Thanks for joining us for Night Music. I'm Cleo Leung. The program this evening will begin with three works. First, we will hear Anima Aeterna Brugge, conducted by Jos von Immersel, performing Ludwig von Beethoven's Egmont Overture. Next, we have the first movement from Gabriel Fauré's Piano Quintet No. 1 in D minor, Opus 89, performed by pianist Eric Lesage with Quatuor Iban. Finally, we will hear Antonin Dvorak's Slavonic Dance in A-flat major, Opus 72, No. 8, performed by the Czech Philharmonic Orchestra conducted by Sir Charles Mackerras. Please enjoy.

We have just heard an order Chu Huihua's Recit on Zeng and Xiao, performed by pianist Bao Huiqiao, followed by Wolfgang Amadeus Mozart's aria Du liebe himmlische Gefühl, or Love's Heavenly Feeling, Kirkel 119, performed by clarinetist Sabine Meyer with the Basel Chamber Orchestra conducted by Andreas Spering. And finally, concluding with Johann Sebastian Bach's Violin Concerto in E Major BWV 1042, performed by violinist Isabel Faust with the Akademie für Alte Musik Berlin under the direction of Bernhard Fohr.

0: RTHK, the news at 3 with Todd Harding. Former chief executive Tung Chee Hwa has died at the age of 89. His office says Tung passed away peacefully yesterday, surrounded by family members. He was the SAR's first chief executive from 1997 to 2005. He later served as vice chairman of the Chinese People's Political Consultative Conference. The Shenzhen Hong Kong Guangzhou cluster has retained the top spot in the World Intellectual Property Organization's latest Global Innovation Index, or GII, for the second consecutive year. According to GII co-editor Sasha Wunsch-Vincent, the cluster excels in all three of the ranking's core metrics: international patent filings, scientific publications, and venture capital deals.
1: It also means, in a way, that the strategic innovation policy objective of China to make, you know, this bigger cluster a cluster of one, which is strong in those three domains, that it has actually worked out quite nicely. And in each part of that cluster, that's very important, has its own strength. So, for instance, Shenzhen will bring to the cluster a lot of patenting activity versus Hong Kong, who has a lot of scientific publishing activity in comparison.
0: A University of Hong Kong study shows that students here have improved their digital learning skills since the last global evaluation. Their overall scores in mathematics, science, and reading literacy in the International Educational Survey, PISA 2025, also surpassed the global average. Frederick Leung, Emeritus Professor from the University's Faculty of Education, says the SAR has always been relatively strong in all three areas compared with other regions.
2: In 2025, for example, all three areas, namely science, mathematics, and reading, we are above the international average. For science, for example, Hong Kong scored 496 in 2025 versus the international average of 486. In mathematics, Hong Kong scored 522. The international score is 469. And in reading, Hong Kong scored 480. International average is 466. So in all three areas, we are above the international average.
0: Chief Secretary Eric Chan has presented the government's latest food coupon program as a proactive measure to support local seniors. From next Wednesday, more than 200 elderly centres across Hong Kong will begin distributing discounted meal vouchers to about 70,000 seniors. Chan spoke at the launch ceremony.
3: For friends who came to the elderly centers for the first time to collect these vouchers, the proportion has increased substantially from 15% in the first round to about 30% in the fifth round, a doubling of the rate. This proves that the plan has successfully attracted some elderly friends who previously preferred not to go out and had less contact with community services. We hope they will take this important step into the community and broaden their social horizons.
0: New data has shown that investment product sales have hit a record of almost $10 trillion in Hong Kong. Raymond Young has the details.
4: A joint survey by the Securities and Futures Commission and the Hong Kong Monetary Authority showed sales of non-exchange traded investment products in Hong Kong surged 63% year-on-year to an all-time high of $9.9 trillion in 2025, driven by strong demand for fixed income, currency, and commodity products. The number of clients who completed at least one transaction jumped 33% to more than 1.6 million, while the number of firms engaged in such sales rose 9% to 452.
0: The United Kingdom has unveiled sanctions targeting Israel over the expansion of Israeli settlements in the occupied West Bank. UK Foreign Secretary Ed Miliband accused the Israeli government of having turned a blind eye to what he described as the ethnic cleansing of Palestinians in the territory. Azam Khan reports.
5: The decision by Andy Burnham's Labour government follows weeks of increasing attacks by Israeli settlers against Palestinian villages in the Israeli-occupied territory, driving hundreds of families from their homes. Israeli Prime Minister Benjamin Netanyahu has vowed to keep establishing the settlements despite mounting international pressure, promising a major wave of immigration to the Palestinian territory. Israel's President Isaac Herzog warned Britain over the move, saying they will fall on the wrong side of history.
0: 11 other countries, including Canada and France, have joined the UK. And the weather forecast, mainly cloudy with isolated showers. Sunny periods later with a high of about 31 degrees and light winds. Currently at the observatory, 28 degrees Celsius, relative humidity 80%. News and weather, RTHK.

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1: Welcome to Night Music. I'm Cleo Liang. For our listening pleasure, we have three works to begin our audio journey. First, we will hear pianist Yuliana Avdieva performing Frédéric Chopin's Preludes, Opus 28, Numbers 15 and 16, followed by the second movement, Romance, of Eric Wolfgang Korngold's Violin Concerto in D Major, Opus 35, performed by violinist Renaud Capuçon with the Rotterdam Philharmonic Orchestra, conducted by Yannick Nézet-Séguin. Finally, we have soprano Victoria de los Angeles with the Spanish National Orchestra led by Rafael Frubeck de Burgos, performing Ruperto Chapi's Zarzuela Arias Pastora song and the Gypsy Girl song. Please enjoy.

We have just heard in order Felix Mendelssohn's Song Without Words, Opus 109, performed by cellist Jacques Van de Pré with pianist Gerald Moore, followed by harpist Xavier de Maistre performing Claude Debussy's two arabesques, and concluding with Paul Maurice's Tableau de Provence, Pictures of Provence, suite for alto saxophone and orchestra, performed by saxophonist Claude Delongue with the Singapore Symphony Orchestra, conducted by Lan Shui.

0: RTHK, the news at 4 with Todd Harding. Former chief executive Tung Chee Hwa has died at the age of 89. His office says Tung passed away peacefully yesterday, surrounded by family members. He was the SAR's first chief executive from 1997 to 2005. He later served as vice chairman of the Chinese People's Political Consultative Conference. The Shenzhen Hong Kong Guangzhou cluster has retained the top spot in the World Intellectual Property Organization's latest Global Innovation Index, or GII, for the second consecutive year. According to GII co-editor Sasha Wunsch-Vincent, the cluster excels in all three of the ranking's core metrics: international patent filings, scientific publications, and venture capital deals.
1: It also means, in a way, that the strategic innovation policy objective of China to make this bigger cluster, a cluster of one, which is strong in those three domains, that it has actually worked out quite nicely. And in each part of that cluster, that's very important, has its own strength. So, for instance, Shenzhen will bring to the cluster a lot of patenting activity versus Hong Kong, who has a lot of scientific publishing activity in comparison.
0: A University of Hong Kong study shows that students here have improved their digital learning skills since the last global evaluation. Their overall scores in mathematics, science, and reading literacy in the International Educational Survey, PISA 2025, also surpassed the global average. Frederick Leung, Emeritus Professor from the University's Faculty of Education, says the SAR has always been relatively strong in all three areas compared with other regions.
2: In 2025, for example, all three areas, namely science, mathematics, and reading, we are above the international average. For science, for example, Hong Kong scored 496 in 2025 versus the international average of 486. In mathematics, Hong Kong scored 522. The international score is 469. And in reading, Hong Kong scored 480. International average is 466. So in all three areas, we are above the international average.
0: Chief Secretary Eric Chan has presented the government's latest food coupon program as a proactive measure to support local seniors. From next Wednesday, more than 200 elderly centres across Hong Kong will begin distributing discounted meal vouchers to about 70,000 seniors. Chan spoke at the launch ceremony.
3: For friends who came to the elderly centres for the first time to collect these vouchers, the proportion has increased substantially, from 15% in the first round to about 30% in the fifth round, a doubling of the rate. This proves that the plan has successfully attracted some elderly friends who previously preferred not to go out and had less contact with community services. We hope they will take this important step into the community and broaden their social horizons.
0: New data has shown that investment product sales have hit a record of almost $10 trillion in Hong Kong. Raymond Yeung has the details.
4: A joint survey by the Securities and Futures Commission and the Hong Kong Monetary Authority showed sales of non-exchange traded investment products in Hong Kong surged 63% year-on-year to an all-time high of $9.9 trillion in 2025, driven by strong demand for fixed income, currency, and commodity products. The number of clients who completed at least one transaction jumped 33% to more than 1.6 million, while the number of firms engaged in such sales rose 9% to 452.
0: The United Kingdom has unveiled sanctions targeting Israel over the expansion of Israeli settlements in the occupied West Bank. UK Foreign Secretary Ed Miliband accused the Israeli government of having turned a blind eye to what he described as the ethnic cleansing of Palestinians in the territory. Azam Khan reports.
5: The decision by Andy Burnham's Labour government follows weeks of increasing attacks by Israeli settlers against Palestinian villages in the Israeli-occupied territory, driving hundreds of families from their homes. Israeli Prime Minister Benjamin Netanyahu has vowed to keep establishing the settlements despite mounting international pressure, promising a major wave of immigration to the Palestinian territory. Israel's President Isaac Herzog warned Britain over the move, saying they will fall on the wrong side of history.
0: 11 other countries, including Canada and France, have joined the UK. To the weather forecast, mainly cloudy with isolated showers. There'll be sunny periods today with a high of about 31 degrees and light winds. Currently at the observatory, 28 degrees Celsius, relative humidity 77%. News and weather, RTHK.

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1: Welcome to Night Music. I'm Isaac Droscher. To begin our evening, we have music by Johann Strauss II, Fairy Tales from the Orient, a waltz, opus 444, with the Vienna Philharmonic Orchestra led by Daniel Barenboim, and Johannes Brahms's clarinet quintet in B minor, opus 115, the second movement, with Martin Frist on the clarinet, Janine Janssens and Boris Brovtsin on the violins, and Maxim Raisanov on the viola, as well as Torleif Thedin on the cello, and Alonso Lobo's motet, Versa est in luctum, My Harp is Tuned to Mourning, with the Monteverdi Choir led by John Elliott Gardner.

We just heard Johann Sebastian Bach's Sheep May Safely Graze from cantata number 208 with Yo-Yo Ma on the cello and the Amsterdam Baroque Orchestra led by Ton Koopman, as well as Claude Debussy's Fantaisie for Piano and Orchestra with Florian Uhlig on the piano and the Deutsche Radio Philharmonie's Saarbrücken Kaiserlautern led by Pablo González. You've been listening to Night Music.

0: RTHK, the news at 5 with Todd Harding. Former chief executive Tung Chee Hwa has died at the age of 89. Nazvi Karim reports.
1: His office said Tung Chee Hwa passed away peacefully on Tuesday, surrounded by his family members. The statement added that he had dedicated his life to serving the nation and his legacy lives on. Tung served as the SAR's first chief executive from 1997 to 2005. He later served as vice chairman of the Chinese People's Political Consultative Conference.
0: Chief Secretary Eric Chan has presented the government's latest food coupon program. From next Wednesday, more than 200 elderly centres across Hong Kong will begin distributing discounted meal vouchers to about 70,000 seniors.
2: For friends who came to the elderly centres for the first time to collect these vouchers, the proportion has increased substantially, from 15% in the first round to about 30% in the fifth round, a doubling of the rate. This proves that the plan has successfully attracted some elderly friends who previously preferred not to go out and had less contact with community services. We hope they will take this important step into the community and broaden their social horizons.
0: New data has shown that investment product sales have hit a record of almost $10 trillion in Hong Kong. Raymond Young has the details.
3: A joint survey by the Securities and Futures Commission and the Hong Kong Monetary Authority showed sales of non-exchange traded investment products in Hong Kong surged 63% year-on-year to an all-time high of $9.9 trillion in 2025, driven by strong demand for fixed income, currency and commodity products. The number of clients who completed at least one transaction jumped 33% to more than 1.6 million, while the number of firms engaged in such sales rose 9% to 452.
0: Turning overseas, Israel has ordered the closure of Britain's consulate in Jerusalem and said it would expel British diplomats at a centre monitoring the US-brokered ceasefire plan in Gaza. This comes after British Foreign Minister Ed Miliband accused the Israeli government of turning a blind eye to what he called ethnic cleansing by settlers in the West Bank. He spoke in Parliament.
4: So I can announce today that we will introduce an import ban on goods from illegal settlements in the occupied territories.
5: Yeah.
4: To do so, we will introduce a new comprehensive sanctions regime, and as part of this regime, we will go further. We will take action against specific companies and individuals who provide services such as construction, infrastructure, financing or real estate for settlement expansion. So to those who finance or facilitate illegal settlements, let me say this. You will face the full force of UK sanctions.
0: France and Canada joined Britain in banning imports from Israeli settlements. Iran's Revolutionary Guard Corps, or IRGC, Navy claims to have captured an unmanned U.S. submersible at the entrance of the Strait of Hormuz. The seizure was announced by an Iranian state TV news anchor.
6: The IRGC Navy has captured one of the most modern, smart, unmanned underwater vehicles belonging to the U.S. terrorist army at the entrance to the Strait of Hormuz during a complicated operational and intelligence mission. This smart underwater vehicle incorporates state-of-the-art global technology and was delivered to the U.S. terrorist military fleet in 2025. The vessel has now been seized as a prize, and images of it will be released in the coming hours.
0: There was no immediate confirmation from Washington. To finance news on Wall Street, the S&P 500 has ended lower, with Salesforce and other software makers losing ground, while hostilities in the Middle East lifted oil prices and investors awaited inflation data that could affect the chance of an interest rate hike. Salesforce shares, ServiceNow and Intuit declined. OpenAI's launch last week of its newest model, GPT-6 Astra, reignited speculation that AI could compete with services now offered by specialized software companies. And the weather forecast, mainly cloudy with isolated showers. Sunny periods later with a high of about 31 degrees and moderate easterly winds. There'll be sunny periods with morning temperatures falling slightly in the next couple of days. It'll get windier with a few showers over the weekend. Currently at the observatory, the temperature is 28 degrees Celsius, relative humidity 77%. That's the news and weather from RTHK.

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2: Welcome to Night Music. I'm Isaac Droscher. We'll begin our evening with wonderful music by Richard Strauss, Das Rosenband, The Rosy Riven, Opus 36, No. 1, and Befreit, Freed, Opus 39, No. 4, with Soile Isokowski, soprano, and the Rundfunk Symphony Orchestra of Berlin, with Marek Janowski conducting, and Anton Bruckner's Symphony No. 7 in E major, the first movement, arranged for chamber ensemble by Erwin Stein, Hans Eisler, and Karl Runkel, with the Linus Ensemble.

We just heard Dean Chandra's Four Little Preludes and Fugues, Opus 29, with Zhang Wei Kong on the piano, and Camille Saint-Saëns' Violin Concerto No. 3 in B minor, Opus 61, the second movement, with Renan Copousson on the violin and the Orchestre Philharmonique de Radio France, as well as Lionel Ronguier conducting. And Thelonious Monk and Cootie Williams in an arrangement by Till Brunner, Round Midnight, with Till Brunner on the flugelhorn and the 12 cellists of the Berlin Philharmonic. 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

0: RTHK, the news at 6 with Todd Harding. Former chief executive Tung Chee Hwa has died at the age of 89. Nazvi Karim reports.
1: His office said Tung Chee Hwa passed away peacefully on Tuesday, surrounded by his family members. The statement added that he had dedicated his life to serving the nation and his legacy lives on. Tung served as the SAR's first chief executive from 1997 to 2005. He later served as vice chairman of the Chinese People's Political Consultative Conference.
0: The U.S. has reportedly struck Iranian tankers in response to more attempted missile attacks on a Navy warship. An Iranian state television news anchor also reported that U.S. forces had attacked Iranian oil tankers near the southern port of Jask and near Karg Island in the Persian Gulf. It said Iran's Revolutionary Guard Navy would strike back.
2: Regarding the terrorist American military's targeting of several oil tankers belonging to the Islamic Republic of Iran, we warn all tanker crews in the areas of the ports of Kuwait and Bahrain, which are hosting these terrorists and participating in their actions, to immediately leave their tankers, whether they are in port or at anchor, as they are going to be targeted.
0: The United Nations has condemned Houthi attacks on southern Saudi Arabia and urged restraint in Yemen. The Houthis have launched an offensive towards the Red Sea's Bab el-Mandeb Strait. This follows the unraveling of a truce between the Houthis and the Saudi-backed Yemeni government in July. Stefan Dujarric is the UN spokesman.
3: We condemn the Houthi cross-border attacks against multiple sites in southern Saudi Arabia. These attacks affected civilians and energy infrastructure, and we of course express deep concern over the reports of civilian casualties. We're equally concerned by the intensification of military clashes across multiple front lines in Yemen, particularly reports of possible civilian casualties resulting from this fighting.
0: Israel has ordered the closure of Britain's consulate in Jerusalem and said it would expel British diplomats at a centre monitoring the US-brokered ceasefire plan in Gaza. This comes after British Foreign Minister Ed Miliband accused the Israeli government of turning a blind eye to what he called ethnic cleansing by settlers in the West Bank. He spoke in Parliament.
4: So I can announce today that we will introduce an import ban on goods from illegal settlements in the occupied territories. To do so, we will introduce a new comprehensive sanctions regime, and as part of this regime, we will go further. We will take action against specific companies and individuals who provide services such as construction, infrastructure, financing, or real estate for settlement expansion. So to those who finance or facilitate illegal settlements, let me say this. You will face the full force of UK sanctions.
0: France and Canada joined Britain in banning imports from Israeli settlements. Ofer Hartov is an Israeli resident of the Ariel settlement in the West Bank. He brushed off the sanctions.
5: It doesn't matter what will be the decision by Britain. We will still live here safely, connecting to our roots in a democratic state. And my message is that I think Europe in general and Britain specifically need to change and to do the shift and to understand that the Jewish people, the Jewish nation is here to stay.
0: To finance news, on Wall Street, the S&P 500 has ended lower, with Salesforce and other software makers losing ground, while hostilities in the Middle East lifted oil prices and investors awaited inflation data that could affect the chance of an interest rate hike. Salesforce shares, ServiceNow, and Intuit declined. OpenAI's launch last week of its newest model, GPT-6 Astra, reignited speculation that AI could compete with services now offered by specialized software companies. The S&P 500 fell 0.6% to 7,674. The Dow fell 1.2% to 52,786, while the Nasdaq fell 0.3% to 26,421. And the weather forecast, mainly cloudy with isolated showers. There'll be sunny periods later with a high of about 31 degrees and moderate easterly winds, occasionally fresh offshore later. Sunny periods with morning temperatures falling slightly in the next couple of days. It'll be windier with a few showers over the weekend. Currently at the observatory, the temperature is 28 degrees Celsius. Relative humidity stands at 79%. That's the news and weather from RTHK.

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1: 香港电台第四台。
2: Hello and welcome to Obard. And to begin, we have pieces from the collection of Liszt's Harmonie Poétique et Religieuse, the Miserere after Palestrina, and Dante Lagrimoso, and the Love Song, played by François-Frédéric Guy.

We just heard pieces from the collection of Liszt's Harmonie Poétique et Religieuse, the Miserere, after Palestrina, the Andante Lagrimoso, and the Love Song. It was played by François Frédéric Guy. Next, Chausson's Poem of Love and of the Sea, performed by mezzo-soprano Janet Baker with the London Symphony Orchestra and conducted by Yevgeny Svetlanov.

That was Janet Baker, recorded by the BBC in April 1975 at the Royal Festival Hall in London, with Chausson's Poem of Love and of the Sea, with the London Symphony Orchestra, conducted by Yevgeny Svetlanov. This is Radio 4.

0: RTHK, the news at 7 with Robert Kemp. Former chief executive Tung Chee Wah has died at the age of 89, as the Karim reports.
1: His office said Tung Chee Wah passed away peacefully on Tuesday, surrounded by his family members. The statement added that he had dedicated his life to serving the nation and his legacy lives on. Tung served as the SAR's first chief executive from 1997 to 2005. He later served as vice chairman of the Chinese People's Political Consultative Conference.
0: U.S. says it has destroyed five Iranian tankers in response to more attempted missile attacks on a Navy warship. An Iranian state television news anchor also reported that U.S. forces had attacked Iranian oil tankers near the southern port of Jask, near Karg Island in the Persian Gulf. It said Iran's Revolutionary Guard Navy would strike back.
2: Regarding the terrorist American military's targeting of several oil tankers belonging to the Islamic Republic of Iran, we warn all tanker crews in the areas of the ports of Kuwait and Bahrain, which are hosting these terrorists and participating in their actions, to immediately leave their tankers, whether they are in port or at anchor, as they are going to be targeted.
0: Israel has ordered the closure of Britain's consulate in East Jerusalem and said it would expel British diplomats at a centre monitoring the US-brokered ceasefire plan in Gaza. This comes after British Foreign Minister Ed Miliband accused the Israeli government of turning a blind eye to what he called ethnic cleansing by settlers in the West Bank. He spoke in Parliament.
3: So I can announce today that we will introduce an import ban on goods from illegal settlements in the occupied territories. To do so, we will introduce a new comprehensive sanctions regime, and as part of this regime, we will go further. We will take action against specific companies and individuals who provide services, such as construction, infrastructure, financing, or real estate for settlement expansion. So to those who finance or facilitate illegal settlements, let me say this. You will face the full force of UK sanctions.
0: France and Canada joined Britain in banning imports from Israeli settlements. Ofer Hartov is an Israeli resident of the Ariel settlement in the West Bank. He brushed off the sanctions.
4: It doesn't matter what will be the decision by Britain. We will still live here safely, connecting to our roots in a democratic state. And my message is that I think Europe in general and Britain specifically need to change and to do the shift and to understand that the Jewish people, the Jewish nation is here to stay.
0: The United Nations has condemned Houthi attacks on southern Saudi Arabia and urged restraint in Yemen. The Houthis have launched an offensive towards the Red Sea's Bab al-Mandeb Strait. This follows the unravelling of a truce between the Houthis and the Saudi-backed Yemeni government in July. Stefan Dujarric is the UN spokesman.
5: We condemn the Houthi cross-border attacks against multiple sites in southern Saudi Arabia. These attacks affected civilians and energy infrastructure, and we of course express deep concern over the reports of civilian casualties. We're equally concerned by the intensification of military clashes across multiple front lines in Yemen, particularly reports of possible civilian casualties resulting from this fighting.
0: European budget carrier Ryanair has called for an overhaul of Britain's air traffic control provider NATS following a new technical issue that disrupted hundreds of flights. UK's civil aviation body says it has been in touch with NATS and expects a full report. Neil McMahon is Ryanair's chief operating officer. He called for NATS CEO Martin Rolfe to step down.
6: Enough's enough. It's time for the UK government to intervene so we can finally get NATS up and running and fix the chronic ATC issues that we've had. Over the last number of years, we've seen ATC charges go up 28%, despite we continue to get worse and worse performance under Martin Rolfe's leadership. We once again call on the UK government to fix UK ATC and put somebody in charge who can do the job.
0: LIV Golf, the breakaway tour that spent billions of dollars luring top players away from the PGA, has filed for bankruptcy protection. Filing at a New Jersey court indicates the organization, which lost its Saudi investors early this year, intends to restructure. And that's the news from RTHK.
7: Firing practice will be carried out at the Sanwai Tailing Range and Qingshan Firing Range today from 8 a.m. to 9 p.m. During daytime practice, red flags will be hung at proper places around the firing ranges. During night practice, red lights will be hung along the boundary of the ranges. For safety reasons, members of the public are warned to refrain from entering the firing areas within the period of firing.
8: Want to bring your dog to a restaurant? From now on, you can visit the Food and Environmental Hygiene Department's website to find out which restaurants allow dogs to enter. Designated signs will be displayed prominently at the entrance. Dangerous dogs are not permitted. Dogs must be on a leash which must not exceed 1.5 metres in length. Dogs are not allowed on dining tables. Mutual respect, harmony with pets.
9: Some construction workers are casual about safety, especially when jobs seem simple. If workers don't take enough safety measures for work above ground, such as doing simple work on a roof, a balcony or stairs, they could fall and get injured or even die. Employers and workers must follow occupational health and safety laws and take adequate safety measures, such as using working platforms and applying suitable fall prevention measures. Remember, taking work above ground lightly can put your life at risk.

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Good morning and a very warm welcome to First Notes with me, Livia Lin. It's wonderful to have your company this Wednesday, the 9th of September, 2026. Whether you're just brewing your first cup of coffee, getting ready for work, or sitting in morning traffic, I'm delighted to be your morning companion all the way through until 10 a.m., bringing you your daily soundtrack of fine music. Well, have you noticed the morning light over the past few days? Well, lately, when I woke up, the subtle shift in the sky really makes me feel that autumn has arrived. And it's that gentle, crisp transition in the air that sets a slightly different rhythm for our mornings. So before we dive into music, let's take a quick look at the weather forecast today. Sunny periods and isolated showers. The maximum temperature will be around 31 degrees during the day. Moderate easterly winds, occasionally fresh offshore later. The outlook, sunny periods with morning temperatures falling slightly in the next couple of days. Windier with a few showers over the weekend. The current temperature is 28 degrees Celsius, humidity 78%. Now to begin our morning soundtrack, we turn to the rich, soothing warmth of the French horn. We're starting with Reinhold Glier's Horn Concerto in B-flat major, opus 91, focusing on the second movement, Andante, with soloist Marcus Mascagnetti performing alongside the Royal Stockholm Philharmonic Orchestra, led by Sakari Oramo.

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It is just 18 minutes past 7, and as you settle into your morning routine, we step back into the 18th century for something beautifully intimate. Next up is a single violin composition filling the space with pure, unadorned expression. And here we have Alina Ibrahimova performing Georg Philipp Telemann's Fantasia No. 7 in E-flat major, TWV 40:20.

0: A delightful Baroque piece there by Georg Philipp Telemann, Fantasia No. 70, WV40:20, performed on violin by Alina Ibragimova. Her playing there was simply captivating. The tone is so pure, clean, and completely unforced, delivered with such refined control.
1: 小提琴家伊贝拉纪莫娃啱啱送上过系泰利曼嘅作品，系佢嘅降 E 大调第七幻想曲 TWV 40:20。
0: Well, up next on First Notes, we're moving into something a little lighter and more easygoing, but every bit as exquisitely crafted. We turn to Wolfgang Amadeus Mozart and his Piano Concerto No. 23 in A Major, Kerschel 488, starting with the Allegro movement. Like so many of Mozart's concertos, this movement carries a wonderfully positive spirit. It's full of lovely, touching gallantry that effortlessly brightens the room. Here is pianist Leif Uwe Asnes at the keyboard, directing the Mahler Chamber Orchestra.

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Speaking of the Mahler Chamber Orchestra, classical music lovers in Hong Kong have something extraordinary to look forward to later this autumn. This phenomenal ensemble-led orchestra is making a much-anticipated return to our city for two nights on the 9th and 10th of November at the Hong Kong Cultural Center Concert Hall. They will be joined by the dynamic pianist Yu Zhao Wang, who will play conduct two distinct programs. The first evening features Brahms, while the second brings a vibrant jazz-heavy mix of piano concertos by Kapustin and Schwarzman. The orchestra will also showcase their brilliant conductor-less precision with Mozart's Symphony No. 29 and Prokofiev's Classical Symphony. For details, visit Premier Performances of Hong Kong's website. 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

such as Sirenes or Three Mermaids, a fascinating blend of Neapolitan, Greek and Spanish traditions. It was just performed by La Pagiata with vocalists Vincenzo Capusetto, Caterina Papadopoulou and Raquel Andueza. 名为三位美人鱼的歌曲，为我们演唱的分别是卡帕苏图、帕帕多普鲁和安道尔莎，这同演出的还有由普鲁夏所带领的琶音鼓乐团。Well, as we head towards the end of our first hour together, we turn to a work where the unmistakable influence of Mozart and Haydn truly shines through. This is the composition of Franz Schubert, his Symphony No. 4 in C minor, Deutsch 417. Composed in 1816 when Schubert was just 19 years old, he himself added the title Tragic to the completed manuscript, though his exact reasons for that remain a bit of a mystery. And as the premiere wasn't until 1849, long after his passing, not much about the title is known for this piece. At 14 minutes to 8 here on radio for this Wednesday morning, René Jakob leads the B-Rock Orchestra to perform the energetic finale Allegro.

0: 啱啱为大家送上过系舒伯特嘅 C 小调第四交响曲，即系佢嘅悲剧交响曲编号 D417 嘅第四个乐章，由巴洛克乐团带嚟嘅演绎，指挥系雅确斯。René Jacobs leading the Baroque Orchestra just there, giving us the final moment from Schubert's Fourth Symphony. What a dramatic and spirited finish to our first hour. First Notes is going to pause here for just a moment. I'm Livia Lin, and I'll be right back on the other side of the 8 a.m. news to bring you more fine music until 10 a.m.
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2: Hello, this is Lo King Man on Radio 4. Licia Albanese joined the Metropolitan Opera of New York in 1940 at the age of 31. She stayed with the company for 26 years until 1966, when she had a dispute with General Manager Rudolf Bing, who ruled the house in a tyrannical manner. Bing tried to humiliate Albanese by offering her only one performance in the 1966-67 season. She returned her contract unsigned and left without a grand farewell. She continued to perform widely in recitals, concerts, and opera productions throughout the United States, and was invited by the composer Stephen Sondheim to star in a new Broadway musical, Follies, in 1985 at the age of 76. She was the founding chair of the Licia Albanese Puccini Foundation, dedicated to assisting young artists and singers. She taught at the Juilliard School, the Manhattan School of Music, the Marymount College, and conducted master classes throughout the world. Albanese passed away in August 2014. She was 105 years old.

0: RTHK, the news at 8 with Robert Kemp. Former chief executive Tung Chee Wah has died at the age of 89. Nazvi Karim reports.
1: His office said Tung Chee Wah passed away peacefully on Tuesday, surrounded by his family members. The statement added that he had dedicated his life to serving the nation and his legacy lives on. Tung served as the SAR's first chief executive from 1997 to 2005. He later served as vice chairman of the Chinese People's Political Consultative Conference.
0: U.S. says it has destroyed 5 Iranian tankers in response to more attempted missile attacks on a U.S. Navy warship. An Iranian state television news anchor also